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3: Showers and thunderstorms this evening will end for tonight. Skies remaining mostly cloudy, lows 65 to 70. For tomorrow, mostly sunny with an afternoon shower or thunderstorm, highs in the mid-80s. Mostly clear near 70 tomorrow night. For Monday, partly sunny with afternoon showers and thunderstorms, highs in the mid-80s. And then sunshine, 80 to 85 on Tuesday. I'm Staff Meteorologist Ryan Gallagher on the Virginia News Network.
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5: A Virginia teen will be stepping onto one of golf's biggest stages. Scott Kimbler with more.
6: 18-year-old Noah McLaughlin of Chesterfield County has won the U.S. Junior Amateur Championship, earning a spot in next year's U.S. Open at Pebble Beach. CBS 6 reports McLaughlin nearly did not make the tournament. He advanced all the way to the championship match and defeated the nation's top-ranked junior golfer.
7: In that 31-hole stretch, I had never played that good golf in my life.
8: Noah McLaughlin is a national champion.
6: The Liberty University freshman-to-be says he focused on enjoying the moment rather than the pressure of the competition. I'm Scott Kimbler.
5: Virginia lawmakers say President Trump's shipbuilding plans cannot come at the expense of Hampton Roads. Congressman Bobby Scott says any investments in naval production should come first to Virginia. I'm Charlie O'Brien.
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9: Showers and thunderstorms this evening will end for tonight. Skies remaining mostly cloudy, lows 65 to 70. For tomorrow, mostly sunny with an afternoon shower or thunderstorm, highs in the mid-80s. Mostly clear near 70 tomorrow night. For Monday, partly sunny with afternoon showers and thunderstorms, highs in the mid-80s. And then sunshine, 80 to 85 on Tuesday. I'm Staff Meteorologist Ryan Gallagher on the Virginia News Network.
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1: If you've been looking for some great bluegrass music, congratulations, you found it. 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
3: 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He's not an expert, not a preacher, just a fan speaking from the heart. 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
4: Good on you.
1: Yeah, good on you. G'day. I'm Mike Heer at Hawkesbury Radio in the northwest of Sydney, Australia, and it's great to have your company once again. Every week we travel far and wide in search of the very best new bluegrass music, and this week's no exception. We've got new songs, great musicians, wonderful harmonies, and a few stories that I think you'll enjoy. Included today are some rap songs that have been rehashed into bluegrass, some gospel songs, some secular songs, some new albums, lots of new singles. Aussie performer Peter Dennehy's here with some new songs from a new album he's releasing. He's from Yakandanda. I wish I lived there. It's a tiny little country town in Victoria, but I'd love to be able to say I live in Yakandanda. This will surprise you. I bet you were like me, thought Doyle Lawson had retired, but no, he's just retired from touring. He's got a new album coming out later this year with his newly reconstructed band Quicksilver, and the first single is on the show. We even have a little bit of levity along the way because it's Foggy Hollow, there's nothing too serious and it's all for fun. So thanks for coming along for the ride. Let's get started. To kick us off, here's Darren Nicholson and his new Mountain Home record single, Leaving Is Lonesome in the Rearview.

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We want to hear from listeners about the show and what they like or don't like, songs they enjoyed or would like to hear, or perhaps what we might have missed, or even just to say g'day. 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

That's Donna Ulysses and her new single, Are You Picking Flowers Now?, that she wrote herself. It's on Turnberry Records. It's based on Rick Stanley's, that's her husband's beloved grandmother, Retty Love Mullins, whose home flower garden was an inspiration to all who saw it. Cultivated in the rocky soil of the Clinch Mountains, she took meticulous care of her garden until the end, creating a mountain showcase that'll be her lasting legacy. And we kick the show off with Leaving Lonesome in the Rearview from Darren Nicholson. I'm glad to have your company. Thanks for being with me. And, this is music from Foggy Hollow, where nothing's too serious. That's all for fun. Here's Bronwyn and her second single from her new album. It's called Rattlin' Bones. Oddly enough, there are three albums of that name in the library, and nothing to do with each other. Anyway, from Rattlin' Bones, which is her forthcoming album, here's her second single. It's called Johnny Ray.

Bronwyn from Rattlin' Bones, and a song that she co-wrote with Pat McLaughlin, Johnny Ray. Next is Marty Fally, and from his brand new album, The Song of the Holler. It's doing great business all around the bluegrass world. From that album, Song of the Holler, another song he wrote or co-wrote all the songs on the album. This one's called Blacktop Over Bones.

That's a good little vocal ending on there. I love those vocals. That's good stuff. Next is Dear Marabella and the Pig Kickers. That's the name of the band. Dear Marabella and the Pig Kickers. And from their new album called Red Goes With Everything, brand new for them, here's Sleeping in Seattle.

0: at Sleeping in Seattle from Dia Mirabella and the Big Kickers from their new album called Red Goes With Everything. We'll hear some more from them throughout the show, so stay around with us. Don't go away.
1: Over the Fence favorite, the song that Mike just can't stop playing. Coming up in our next half hour.
0: One of the Australian artists that's done terrific business in around Australia, and he's probably one of the most well-known artists that's not known. And his name's Peter Dennehy. And to start with, here's Charlotte to tell us a little bit about Peter Dennehy.
2: Peter Dennehy is one of Australia's most versatile acoustic musicians. Based in the Victorian town of Yakindanda, he's equally at home on fiddle, guitar and mandolin, and has earned a reputation as an outstanding songwriter and engaging performer. Over the years, Peter has appeared in just about every musical setting imaginable. He performs solo, as a duo, in small acoustic groups, or with a full band, depending on the occasion and who's available. Whatever the lineup, his warm stage presence, fine musicianship, and easy sense of humour have made him a favourite with audiences across Australia and overseas. Although firmly rooted in bluegrass and traditional acoustic music, Peter's songs often draw on Australian life, combining memorable melodies with thoughtful lyrics and the occasional touch of wit. Whether he's playing an energetic fiddle tune or a reflective original song, Peter Dennehy brings the same musicianship and authenticity to every performance. I'm Charlotte at the Research Desk in Sydney. Back to you, Mike.
0: Well, Peter Dennehy, he came to nationwide knowledge. I mean, he was well experienced as a musician. He was in Slim Dusty's, the famous Slim Dusty was in his band, and he's been in and around the country music, the Australian country music business for a long time. But he came to general knowledge to all Australians when he released his song called Sort of Dunno Nothing in late December 2007. When I say late December, it was December the 31st, 2007. The track and the video containing massive popularity all around Australia and radio airplay across Australia throughout 2008 was featured on his album Picture in a Frame. Well, just to remind Australians about Peter Dennehy, and to let people from other countries know about Peter Dennehy, here's that song. I thought I don't normally start with your first big hit, but that's what I'm doing with Peter Dennehy because there's a reason. This is the song that brought him to nationwide prominence. Sort of Dunno Nothing.
3: How have you been?
4: Good.
3: How's your dog?
4: Good.
3: How's college going?
4: Good.
3: All hunky dory?
4: Yep.
3: You going out tonight?
4: Yep.
3: You going to see your friends?
4: Yep.
3: You going to have a good catch up?
4: Yep.
3: That should be great.
4: Yep.
3: Where'd you go?
4: Nowhere.
3: Who'd you see?
4: No one.
3: What'd you do?
4: Nothing.
3: Did you have a good time?
4: Yep.
3: What's on tonight?
4: Nothing.
3: You're not seeing your mates?
4: No.
3: You're just staying at home?
4: Yep.
3: What do you do?
4: No.

0: You feeling all right?
1: Yep.
0: How's your ankle?
1: Good.
0: When's your exam?
1: Don't know.
0: Have you done much study?
1: No.
0: What's on tomorrow?
1: Don't know.
0: Are you playing cricket?
1: Don't know.
0: Enjoying cricket?
1: Sort of.
0: Sort of, huh?

0: How's your girlfriend?
1: Good.
0: Is she away this week?
1: Yep.
0: Well, you must be missing her.
1: Yep.
0: Have you rung her yet?
1: No.
0: Well, I'll catch you later.
1: Yep.
0: Don't get too stressed.
1: No.
0: What's on tomorrow?
1: What?
0: What's on tomorrow?
1: Nothing.

0: And when that came out in the beginning of 2000, end of 2007, parents all over Australia shouted in glee because this is just like having a conversation with any teenager. Yeah, no, nothing. It was good. Anyway, that's Peter Dennehy, and we'll hear some more from Peter Dennehy, more recent material going on through the show.
1: When I was 9 months pregnant with my son, my mom and I were stopped on the side of the road struggling with a flat tire, and a group of four men stopped, not to help us, but to ask for directions to a local golf course. So my mom gave them directions that took them 22 miles in the wrong direction. This is the legend who shaped me.

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1: 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So here's to you, Mr. Robinson. 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
4: Here's Chris Jones and the Night Drivers, and a song that Chris Jones used to sing with when he was in Lynn Morris's band, and they're singing a lot, and he's never recorded it in his own band, Chris Jones and the Night Drivers. So he's done it now. Here's Wishing Well Blues.

Chris Jones and the Night Drivers from his album Chalk Lines and Dust. And he's had a habit over the last year or so of releasing songs as singles, one at a time. And he's taken all the singles from the last year or so and he added a couple more and put them all into this album called Chalk Lines and Dust. Clever fella. Anyway, that's called Wishing Well Blues. It was written by Marshall Wilborn, who played bass for Lynn Morris and when Chris Jones was in that band. Now from the Pick Don series. This is on CMH Records, and they've done bluegrass cover versions of who'd have thought that a rap song from Post Malone could turn into a good bluegrass song. Well, I didn't think so. And when I saw that coming in through my in basket, I thought, wait on. No, that can't work. Then I had a listen anyway, because, you know, that's what I do. You have to have a listen. And I was surprised. And I think you might be as well. So here's a rap song from Post Malone, but it's played by Pickin' On, CMH's session musicians. Yes, I had some help.

Yeah, that doesn't sound like your average rap song, does it? Oh, that's amazing. I mean, it's not exactly Flattened Scruggs either, but wow. Quite a transformation. That's from the...

0: It's a God thing. One of the songs it's nominated for this year's Dove Awards. I might play the others as well, too. Anyway, moving right along.
1: Over the Fence favorite, the song that Mike just can't stop playing. His neighbors have to listen, too, whether they like it or not.
0: They like it. Over the Fence favorite, yeah. Here's just the song. The song itself was really on top of my guitar practice list back in the 60s and early 70s. It's a Tom Paxton song, and it turned up on an album called Bluegrass Sings Paxton. And here's Sister Sadie, and this is my Over the Fence favorite this week. It's called The Last Thing on My Mind.

0: Yeah, it's a terrific song. I love that song, and that's a good version of it. It's a little different to every other version I've heard, and there are lots of them. Tom Paxton must have done well out of that song, indeed. So that's our Over the Fence favourite.
1: That's this week's Over the Fence favourite. We'll probably have another favourite next week.
0: Why don't we play another one of those Dove Award nominees? Here's Becky Buller, featuring Ricky Skaggs and his in-laws, Sharon White and Cheryl White. Here's Camel Train.

That's Becky Buller with Ricky Skaggs and Sharon and Cheryl White and Camel Train. And that's nominated, that's in the finalists for the Dove Awards. Now, this next song, I hesitate a bit. It's bound to get a reaction. Some of you will be saying, "Hear, hear," and others will be muttering, "What's this idiot playing?" Just remember, I have political views, but I keep them to myself. They're not part of the show. These aren't my views. I'm over here in Australia, about 15,000 kilometres away. I'm just playing David Scott Weaver's song. If you've got something to say about it, David's the fella you need to write to. It's from his album called Songs of Hope and Resistance. Here's "I Don't Want Your Billions, Mister."

0: It's David Scott Weaver from his new album called Songs of Hope and Resistance. I don't want your billions, mister. Yeah. Right to David Scott Weaver, not me. Next, here's Rock Hearts collaborating with Rhonda Vincent in a great little song. Have a listen to this.
1: Rock Hearts are a contemporary bluegrass band from New England whose music blends traditional bluegrass with fresh original material and carefully chosen songs from today's writers. Formed in 2013, the group has built a strong following through polished harmonies, first-class musicianship, and an energetic live show. Based in Connecticut, Rock Hearts have become regular performers at bluegrass festivals throughout the northeastern United States. While they draw inspiration from the classic sounds of Bluegrass Boys, J.D. Crow and the New South, and Doyle Lawson and Quicksilver, they also bring a modern approach that has earned them increasing recognition on bluegrass radio. The band's recordings feature a mix of original songs, contemporary bluegrass, and occasional gospel selections, all delivered with crisp vocal harmonies and strong instrumental performances. Their releases have consistently appeared on bluegrass radio playlists, establishing Rock Hearts as one of the rising bands in today's traditional bluegrass scene. I'm Charlotte at the research desk in Sydney. Back to you, Mike.
0: Thank you, Charlotte. Now let's listen to Rock Hearts with Rhonda Vincent and a song written by Alex McLeod and Brink Brinkman. It's called This Is Why.

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1: I gotta be careful

0: 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Yeah, I'm down in the hole with no chance of parole. I didn't notice her hair.
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4: Showers and thunderstorms this evening will end for tonight. Skies remaining mostly cloudy, lows 65 to 70. For tomorrow, mostly sunny with an afternoon shower or thunderstorm, highs in the mid-80s. Mostly clear near 70 tomorrow night. For Monday, partly sunny with afternoon showers and thunderstorms, highs in the mid-80s. And then sunshine, 80 to 85 on Tuesday. I'm Staff Meteorologist Ryan Gallagher on the Virginia News Network.
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5: You're listening to music from Foggy Hollow, new releases with Mike Kier and Sydney.

some other small town from Mile and Miller. And, yeah, on Melton and Miller Music. Buddy Melton wrote that. And, no, I beg your pardon. That's Buddy Melton singing. Mile and Miller wrote it. Yes. But they're partners, so it's all together, I suppose. Some other small town. I'm Mike here, and this I'm from Hawkesbury Radio in Sydney, Australia, and I'm glad to have your company. And I hope you're going to find, hope you're finding something worthwhile to listen to. Here's Seth Mitchell, and the title of his new song is called "Can't Remember the Song." He wrote it himself.

on Waiting for Lester Records. That's Seth Mitchell, and he wrote that song. It's called Can't Remember the Song. Next, here's Bronwyn and her brand new single, the third single from her new forthcoming album, Rattle and Bones. This is called Gatlin Road.

0: as Brunman. Gallatin Road. Features country music singer Timbo. From the album, forthcoming album called Rattlin' Bones. And Brunman, Keith Hines and Pat McLaughlin wrote that together.
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0: Next up, Williamson Branch, and an album called Blue Collar Gospel from the pen of Rick Lang, and it's a various artists' album of all of Rick Lang's songs. And Rick wrote this next song with Melody Williamson Keys. Melody's the eldest daughter of the Kevin and Debbie Williamson, and she's remained in the band after being married. It's a big conundrum for family bands when the oldest of the kids start to think about the future and getting married and settling down and building a house and, you know, all that sort of stuff. Some of them the family bands break up and give it away because the kids can have a chance for a home life, or they keep going as the Williamson Branch are doing. Melody's married and so is Cadence, I think, and Caroline's too young to be married yet, but it'll happen, I guess. That's what I'm guessing. And they're keeping on going, and good for them too. Whatever they want to do is good. Rick Lang and Melody wrote this song. It's called Get On Board, Williamson Branch. And before we play the song, here's Charlotte with some information about Williamson Branch.
2: Williamson Branch is a family bluegrass band from Tennessee, made up of Kevin and Debbie Williamson and their three daughters, Melody, Cadence and Caroline. Together, they've created a distinctive sound that combines traditional bluegrass instrumentation with contemporary influences, strong family harmonies and an infectious enthusiasm for performing. Each member of the family is an accomplished musician, with the daughters sharing lead and harmony vocals, while also playing a variety of instruments, including fiddle, banjo, mandolin, and bass. Their lively stage, shows, and genuine family chemistry have made them popular with audiences at festivals and concerts across the United States. Over the years, Williamson Branch have released a string of successful albums and singles, earning regular airplay on bluegrass radio. Their music ranges from hard-driving bluegrass to heartfelt ballads and gospel, always reflecting the close family bond that has become the group's trademark. Known for their warm personalities as much as their musicianship, Williamson Branch continue to be one of bluegrass music's best-loved family bands, carrying on the tradition of making music together across generations. I'm Charlotte at the research desk in Sydney. Back to you, Mike.
0: Thank you, Charlotte. Now here's Williamson Branch and their album from the single from the Blue Collar Gospel from the pen of Rick Lang album is Get On Board.

Williamson Branch and Get On Board from the album Blue Collar Gospel from the pen of Rick Lang. It was written by Rick Lang and Melody Williamson Keys, who sang the lead there, Get On Board, on Billy Blue Records. Next up, here's Chris Jones and the Night Drivers. And Thy Burdens Are Greater Than Mine.

My burdens are greater than mine. That was written by Pee Wee King and Red Stewart. Yeah, Chris Jones and the Night Drivers. Next is Daniel Crabtree. And Sunny Day, Daniel wrote this song. It's called Sunny Summer Day in Tennessee.

0: He asked me the question no man wants to hear, and I'm trying to be funny. And she goes, do I look fat in this dress? I don't know what I was thinking, and I was like, it depends. She's like, depends on what? And I'm like, how much is that dress? She says $1,300. And I was like, no.
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5: Now, here's Marty Felly in another song from one of our feature albums today. The album is called Song of the Holler. And well, here's Charlotte to tell us a bit more about Marty and his background.
6: Marty Felly is an American bluegrass singer, songwriter and guitarist whose music is deeply rooted in the history, people and traditions of Appalachia. Living on a farm in eastern Kentucky, he's built a reputation for writing songs that tell the stories of real places, real people, and the events that have shaped life in the mountains. Rather than relying on familiar standards, Marty has become known for creating albums of almost entirely original material. His songs explore themes of faith, family, heritage, coal mining, farming, and small-town life. Combining thoughtful storytelling with authentic bluegrass instrumentation, working with Grammy-winning producer Jonathan Yudkin and many of Nashville's top acoustic musicians, Marty has released a string of acclaimed albums, including My Farm, My Bluegrass, Appalachia Rust, Wanted in Kentucky, and Hillbilly Irish. His music has earned strong support from bluegrass radio around the world and established him as one of the genre's most distinctive contemporary storytellers. I'm Charlotte at the research desk in Sydney. Back to you, Mike.
5: Thanks, Charlotte. Well, let's now play another one from this album, Song of the Holler. Here's Sweet Holler Thing from Marty Felly.

Marty Fally, Sweet Holler Thing. Yeah, it's from his album, Song of the Holler. He's a very prolific songwriter, singer, recording artist. He's a busy boy, is Marty Fally, and he doesn't let any grass grow under his feet, that's for sure. We'll be playing some more from that in forthcoming song shows too. Now the surprise of the week for me, Doyle Lawson and Quicksilver, a new single. There's a new album coming for them too on Turnberry Records. I thought Doyle had retired. Really did. I thought he'd retire and was just doing occasional record producing or that sort of stuff just to keep his hand in, just to keep himself amused. But it turns out he's actually wanting to record. All he wanted to do was just stop the touring. He was tired of touring. He'd been doing it for 50 years, and he was not at home anymore. He wanted to be home for once in a while. So he's recording again. This song is a brand new song written by Donny Ulysses and Alan Alley. It's on Turnberry Records. Here's Doyle Lawson and Quicksilver and The Sign.

It's Doyle Lawson and Quicksilver. The first of their new singles and are from a new album that's coming through soon on Turnberry Records later this year. Written by Donna Ulysses and Alan Alley. Fantastic. The Signs. Now Larry Keel. His new single is called Hillbilly Wine. He wrote it with Charles Humphrey III.

0: he's from some hillbilly wine. Hillbilly wine.
1: Hillbilly Wine from Larry Keel. He wrote that too. Well, he co-wrote it with Charles Humphrey. Yeah, Hillbilly Wine. Now, Timberline Road. They're a new group to me. I haven't heard of them before. But this song, I've heard of this song. It's written by Mel Tillis and Fred Birch. It's a classic in the bluegrass genre. It's called Matterhorn from Timberline Road.

The Mighty Matterhorn, written by Mel Tillis and Fred Birch. There was a time when the Matterhorn, the mountain, was just sitting there and just defying adventurers to come and climb it. Yeah, you don't hear much about the Matterhorn anymore, but that was the thing. If you weren't going to try Everest, you have a go at Matterhorn instead. That was Timberline Road. We'll hear more from them, I feel sure. Next, here's the family band, Marabella and the Pig Kickers. The album, brand new album for them, is called Red Goes With Everything.

0: Like I said, that's an official bluegrass bagpipes there. Dear Mirabella and the Pig Kickers, they are from the album Red Goes With Everything, Wild Mountain Time. They spell that T-I-M-E. I think that's actually T-H-Y-M-E. I think they're talking about the herb. Or if you're in America, it's the herb. Wild Mountain Time, it's called.
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0: Yeah, now, this next song from Peter Danahy is, any kid who's grown up on a farm will understand this one. It's called Opening Gates for Dad.

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Others invaded my space, tried to whack me right in the face. But just like Jack, I was nimble and I was quick.

Opening Gates for Dad from Peter Danahy. Yeah, it's just atmospheric, that song, don't you think? If you grew up on a farm, well, I didn't, but I had cousins who did, and I often went on the farm, and that's what kids do. If you're under 12, that's what you do. You open gates, and the dogs will find a way to get under the gate or over it or leap over it or get round and sneak through the fence or something. But they're standing on the other side, saying, "Come on, hurry up, hurry up, hurry up." Now, this next song is called 10th Day of September. It's from Dave Atkins. It's written by David Morris and John Miller, and the first song that they wrote together almost didn't happen. Miller wanted to write about 9/11, and Morris, now a staff songwriter for Billy Blue Music, didn't. He was a White House reporter for Bloomberg News back then, and he covered the attacks and the aftermath and didn't want to reopen old wounds. "I'm sure glad I listened to John," Morris says. Well, the song's been released to radio now, and just in time for the 25th anniversary of that fateful day. Miller died in 2023, making this moment bittersweet for Morris. Here's written by David Morris and John Miller. Here's Dave Atkins and 10th Day of September.

10th day of September from Dave Atkins. Yeah, that one makes me think. Interesting here in Australia that 9/11 doesn't have any particular meaning to Australians in Sydney. They are emergency numbers 000. But you say 9/11 and they know what you mean. They know it's even though it's back to front for the date as well. It should be 11/9 for us, but no, we all know what 9/11 means. And interesting. That's Dave Atkins. Now to finish the show. Thanks for being with us. The last song from Shannon Slaughter. His new album is called Miles Between the Memories, and on Mountain Fever Records. Here's I Ain't Done.

Channel Slaughter, and I ain't done jack all day. Yeah. Well, that's where we have to leave it for another week. I hope you've enjoyed spending a little time with me here in Foggy Hollow, and wherever you've been listening, thanks for your company. If you've discovered a new favourite artist, or remembered an old favourite, or maybe even picked up an instrument and played along to a song or two, then we've done exactly what this program is all about. Until next time, take care of yourself, be kind to one another, and keep plenty of bluegrass music in your life. I'm Mike here at Hawkesbury Radio in Sydney, Australia, and I look forward to your company again next week for another visit to Music from Foggy Hollow, where nothing's too serious and it's all

that's where the show has to end for today. But we'll be back next Monday afternoon and again at midnight Saturday with more music from Foggy Hollow. But in the meantime, there's bluegrass round the clock here on WNRV The Ridge, serving the New River Valley for over 70 years. I'm Mike Keir in Sydney, Australia. Oh.

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3: And welcome to the Tim White Bluegrass Show. I am your bluegrass buddy, Tim White. Going to be here with you for the next little bit, playing some good bluegrass, some old times, some Americana, laced with some comedy, and as always, a lot of good information, including the Possum Road Count in the last hour. So reach over there, turn it up, take the knobs off the radio. Getting it started this week with those ladies from over in Boone, North Carolina, the Burnett Sisters, the Ballad of a Lucky Rambler. Turn it up, take a knobs off.

0: Yeah, the late great Jimmy Arnold doing my thing. 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

0: And folks, Troublesome Holla, we're going to be doing our tribute to Mayberry at Mayberry Days on September 25th. 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
0: Welcome back to the Tim White Bluegrass Show. And, you know, I play with the band Troublesome Holla, but I do some solo stuff too, just with me and my guitar and banjo. I'm going to be in Bristol, Tennessee, coming up on August 21st. August 21st, they're doing special concerts there at the Old Pointer Brand Building in downtown Bristol. And it's leading up to the 100th anniversary of those historic Bristol sessions, which took place way back in 1927 with Jimmy Rogers, the Carter Family, the Stonemans, and others. And they're building up 100 concerts over the next year, celebrating that. And they asked me to be part of it on August 21st in downtown Bristol. The city of Bristol, Tennessee, is putting this on, and I hope you'll be there. It starts, I think, at 7 o'clock at the Old Pointer Brand Building in downtown Bristol, Tennessee. I'll be doing my thing and singing a few songs like this one.

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0: 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Our show's at the historic Earl Theater on Main Street at 3 p.m., 3 in the afternoon at the wonderful Earl Theater. Troublesome Hollow's tribute to Mayberry. 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
3: Are you serious?
4: Yeah. We're calling it the National Sprinkler System. 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
3: That doesn't even make sense, sir.
4: Oh, no. 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You're right. Maybe we should just map out Olympic National Forest first.
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4: No. Imagine being able to flip a switch and put a fire out.
3: Flip a switch. 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
4: I know. It seems big, Joe.
3: It seems big.
4: Well, they built that pipeline thing. That's pretty big.
3: No. I'm sorry. I can't help.
4: Wait, Joe.
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0: last Friday night with little Mary Ann. 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
0: Not a woman getter.

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Not exactly bluegrass, but I like it. Something for your funny bone. Jeff Foxworthy singing about that Copenhagen. And before that, the Brother Boys, Can't You Hear Me Calling? 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Here's Lorraine Jordan and Carolina Rogue, Jesus Is My Rock.

Yeah, getting on with it right there, Sierra Hole, one called Chasing Skies. Here's the late and great Steve Gulley and a lot of his friends doing the House of Gold. Turn it up, taking knobs off.

The old storyteller, Bill Monroe for breakfast. Late and great Tom T. Hall. Here's Tony Furtado with the Hoedown Polka, taking us to our next segment of the Tim White Bluegrass Show.

0: All right, boys, let's pick it up here. A one, a two.
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0: comedy from Fred E. Smith.
1: Lord, we was poor though. 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
0: And comedy from David Browning.
2: You know, folks, I get a little nervous standing out in front of a crowd and talking. It makes me so nervous. I think it stems from the fact that I had this uncle one time. He was standing up on a stage, kind of like this one right here, and he slipped and he fell down through a hole in the middle of it. But we all believe he'd have broke both of his legs if it hadn't been for that rope around his neck.
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Larry Keel with Curtis Birch from a few years back. Carolina Sunshine, the name of that tune right there. Here's the Cody Norris Show. One called A Boy Called Lonesome. Turn it up. Take knobs off.

Well, ain't great Larry McPeak, one he wrote right there and sang with the VW Boys a few years back. Are you building on that rock? And you heard it right here on your favorite radio station on the Tim White Bluegrass Show. Hour two coming up.

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3: Showers and thunderstorms this evening will end for tonight. Skies remaining mostly cloudy, lows 65 to 70. For tomorrow, mostly sunny with an afternoon shower or thunderstorm, highs in the mid-80s. Mostly clear near 70 tomorrow night. For Monday, partly sunny with afternoon showers and thunderstorms, highs in the mid-80s. And then sunshine, 80 to 85 on Tuesday. I'm staff meteorologist Ryan Gallagher on the Virginia News Network.
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Spencer with Ruby here on the Tim White Bluegrass Show. Martha is a hard-working, great musician in the old-time world and beyond, for that matter. Right here is Mr. Larry Sparks and his Lonesome Ramblers.

0: And folks, Troublesome Holla, we're going to be doing our tribute to Mayberry at Mayberry Days on September 25th. 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And when you get there, tell them Tim says howdy.
1: Well, Thelma Lou hears about this. She'll be thrilled.
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0: Peter Rowan, Come Along, Jody, the name of that tune, right here on your favorite radio station. 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
1: I live a simple life. 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

0: And folks, Troublesome Holla, we're going to be doing our tribute to Mayberry at Mayberry Days on September 25th. 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Our show's at the historic Earl Theater on Main Street at 3 p.m., 3 in the afternoon at the wonderful Earl Theater. 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
0: It's time now for this week's Tim White's Possum Road Camp. It's time for the Possum Spotter Club report again, folks. All of our Possum Spotter Club members send me reports each week where dead possums are spotted on America's highways, and I report the possum abuse to you right here on the Tim White Bluegrass Show. Remember, the more dead possums you see, the warmer the weather, and the fewer dead possums you see, the cooler the weather will be. Info on my Possum Spotter Club is at thetimwhitebluegrassshow.com, and Possum Spotter Club is also available on Facebook. Possums, America's most overlooked natural resource. Remember to get your membership card today. Now here's this week's Possum Report. Yeah, lots of possums out and about. It's like it's summertime or something, isn't it, folks? But Billy Cockman from Conway, South Carolina, said he spotted four dead possums and two unknowns. And, of course, we count the unknowns as possums, so that's a total of six from Conway, South Carolina. Appreciate that report there. And actually down that way, too, in Ainer, South Carolina, yep, Billy Hooks said he spotted three dead possums, three and a half dead possums, excuse me, three and a half dead possums in Ainar, North Carolina. And then finally, they came back to life down in Toast, North Carolina, the possum capital of the world. And Muffin says, I'm down 60 pounds out of running out of food, for running out of food, and I'm thinking about eating my possum friend. Do you think I should? Well, I tell you what, Buffin, I have a lot of old friends, many of them, probably all of them have passed away, that grew up during the Depression. And if it hadn't have been for possums, they would have starved to death. So, Muffin, do what you gotta do. Kiwi, my good friend from down there in Mount Airy, North Carolina, said, I saw an unidentified near snowman's house. Don't know if it was a possum, a skunk, or one of Van's cars. I mean, cats. So, Kiwi, I appreciate that. You must have been going pretty fast by there if you couldn't make it out, but you tried. Corey Coe says, I ain't seen any possums lately. And Corey's from down there in Toast in the Mount Airy area. I ain't seen any possums lately, but I saw what I think was a dead pig in front of Taco Bell in Winston-Salem. It was either that or my friend Stefan's ex-wife. Love the show, man. Cobweb Corner is my favorite. Well, thank you very much, Corey Coe. Folks, if you don't have a Possum Spotter Club card suitable for laminating in your wallet or purse, take care of that little dilemma in your life by visiting thetimwhitebluegrassshow.com.

Yeah, Troublesome Hollow with the Possum on the Run. Here on your favorite radio station. Here's the Milk Cow Blues, third time out. Turn it up, take the knobs off.

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rock solid bluegrass right there from Mr. Ron Stewart and a bunch of his friends with Wayne Taylor doing that lead vocal right there. Gotta travel on. Here on the Tim White Bluegrass Show, I'll be back with one more segment. Don't go away.

0: And folks, Troublesome Hollow, we're going to be doing our tribute to Mayberry at Mayberry Days on September 25th. 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And tell them Goober says hey, and Tim says howdy. 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
0: And on a sad note, folks, I'm broadcast from Bristol, Tennessee, Virginia, the birthplace of country music, and one of our local pickers, Andy Sage, passed away this past week. Andy had been in bad health, poor health, for many years now, and I think had lost his eyesight. Andy

0: Mac Puckett wrapping it up for us this week, folks, with one called Let Me Rest at the End of My Journey. Before that, The Family Sour, I'll Fly Away. I've enjoyed it this week, folks. Hope you have, and I thank you very much for tuning in each week right here on your favorite radio station for the Tim White Bluegrass Show. God bless you. I'll see you next time. 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And when you get there, tell them Tim says howdy.
1: Well, Thelma Lou hears about this. She'll be thrilled.
0: Hello, friends. Tim White here. 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

Howdy, howdy, and a mighty, mighty good day to you. Welcome to another edition of Born in the Mountain. It's a couple hours of good old time and bluegrass music coming your way, mostly at 78 speed with me, Ivy Shepherd. Just delighted to be here with you and so glad that you dropped by today. Got a whole big pile of records pulled out, and who knows which direction we'll go, but we'll get into something, and I hope you'll stay along for it. And let's get things started off by heading out to Daisy, Kentucky, and listening to some of the tremendous banjo stylings of Roscoe Holcomb.

That's a way to pull a bow. Burkhead and Lane with Robinson County, and we also heard Wilmer Watson, the Lonely Eagles, with Knocking Down Casey Jones from Eastern North Carolina, and started things off with a Weeping Willow from Roscoe Holcomb. And speaking of pulling a fine bow, there was some mighty good music this past week at the Galax Fiddlers Convention, the 90th annual. Billy Hurt taking the prize for the best old time fiddler and best all around musician, and I would have to agree that he is right up there at the tops. In fact, we'll have some music from Billy and his band coming up here later on the show, and right now we'll go over to Poor Valley. Here's one from the original Carter family, 1934.

0: Johnny Barfield and Ralph Pleasant on the fiddle there from 1940. Ain't I Right? A recording that they made for Bluebird Records down in Atlanta, Georgia. And I like his sound. And apparently the Australians did too, because they did a reissue of his music. He recorded, I don't know, a small handful of tunes in the late 30s and early 1940s. And here's a fella who got his start up in Nova Scotia in Canada and later became a big country star. This is an early recording of Hank Snow.
1: Well, I'm be doggone. Look who's here. If it ain't my old friend Cactus Joe. Well, Joe, you're just in time to hear that beautiful old song all the cowboys out here been raving about so much, My Blue Velvet Band. So if you'll just pass me that old cigar box over there by the bench, I'll try and sing it for you. Thanks.

A little bit of fun and foolishness there. That was the Baddix Brothers and Rose with George's Playhouse Boogie, edging up into the rock and roll era. Right here today for you on Born in the Mountain, I'm Ivy Shepherd, happy to be here with you. If you're out there listening in, got some music I need to play, some recordings that need to be shared, be preserved, get in touch, send me an email, ivy@borninthemountain.com. 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Box 45. Emory, Virginia, 24327. And hang around. We got a lot more music coming your way right now. Here's the 14-year-old mandolin and guitar vocal stylings of the Armstrong Twins.

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6: We are back now with more Born in the Mountain. Thanks again for hanging around today for the show. You never know which way we're going to go, but we're going to get into something good, I do hope. And this is some music from over Surry County, North Carolina way. Fred Cockrum, Lawrence Lowe, Ernest East, Mac Snow, from Bobby Patterson's Heritage Records double album called Visits. This is Little Maggie.

Recordings made from the late, great Ray Alden, documenting the musicians of North Carolina, Virginia, Kentucky, Ohio, Tennessee, West Virginia, Connecticut, New York, Massachusetts, and Vermont. There's 35 cuts on this two-album set and 103 musicians. And it's part of Ray Alden's musical journey, trying to capture recordings, and these thought to be the strongest ones from his recording collection. And Ray Alden certainly did a tremendous amount to preserve the music of our region. And if you've never heard this Heritage 2 record set, you ought to check it out. I'm not certain if it ever got issued on CD or not, but it came out in 1981. It's called Visits. And we'll have one more from this, and here's the banjo playing of Burl Hammons.

A signature tune from J.E. Maynard, that is Run Mountain, and he and Brother Wade sort of responsible for the edge of what would become bluegrass music. Wade Maynard was known as the grandfather of bluegrass. J.E. stayed more towards the traditional side, but had a long career playing fiddle from Concord, North Carolina. And we'll go to Freeze, Virginia now, and this is a recording of Othar Fortner, and he kind of thought of as the Hank Williams of Grayson County. This is New River Rolling On.

That's Frank Necessary with his John Henry. We also heard classic Lester Flatt, Earl Scruggs, the Foggy Mountain Boys, Darling Cora is Gone. And before that, Larry Sigmund and Barbara Poole. If you like to dance and you're from this part of the country, Larry Sigmund and Barbara Poole are absolute tops, and they keep people's feet moving. Larry's still out playing with the Virginia Mountain Girls. Get that good claw hammer in, Central Virginia sound right here today for you on Born in the Mountain. And how about we give a listen to Larry Sparks? He's been out playing for many a year, and he sort of is the bluegrass sound in my books. And here's one from Rebel Records, Lonesome and Blue.

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1: We're back now with more Born in the Mountain. I am Ivy Shepherd, happy to be here with you. Thanks again for dropping by today for the show. And I've got a live recording that I want to share with you. Now, this is one that was made in Beltsville, Maryland at the Turf Club in February of 1967. Featuring Buzz Busby, Red Allen, Buck Ryan, and Bill Emerson. Some mighty heavyweights in the world of bluegrass music, and Tom Menti and Kip Lornell have just put out a book on Buzz Busby, and he's really been said to be part of the reason that bluegrass music survived, because he came up to Washington, D.C. to try working for the FBI, decided that music was where he needed to be, but was sort of the hub of playing music and people in the migration from in our Appalachian Mountains, and helped keep the music alive in that D.C., Baltimore area, most certainly did. And we'll give a listen now to this concert from February of 1967. Buzz Busby.

0: thank you for your sympathy. 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
1: Thank you.
0: As they say in Congress, I appropriate that.

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Feel us good? This man put it on tape over here. You do it in D. I heard you sing it at Frank Wells' benefit. 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

0: Some wonderful sad. 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
2: Which one?
1: Once more. 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Yeah.

That is cold, cold heart. How you doing? Enjoyed yourself tonight. If you did, you'll know, last letter. I don't know, Stoney feels up to it. Maybe we can butcher that before we get out of here. Oh, you're going to do it over to her house after we get through. Oh, okay. Well, we'll see you next Monday night, if good Lord willing. Don't snow or something happen like on that. Glad to have Red Allen help us out tonight. Here's Bill Emerson to get us out of here.

What a group there. Buzz Busby, Red Allen, Buck Ryan, Bill Emerson from the Turf Club in Beltsville, Maryland in February of 1967. And this is Born in the Mountain. It's me, Ivy Shepherd. If you got some music that you want to hear on the program, something that I need to share, save, to preserve, then let me know about it. I love keeping this music on and getting things that might otherwise get passed by back into the airwaves, because music is played and recorded so that people can listen to it. Send me an email, ivy@borninthemountain.com. Find me online or write me a letter, P.O. Box 45, Emory, Virginia, 24327. Go down to South Carolina now. I like this fella. He can pick a guitar. He can sing a good song, too. This is Charlie Moore.

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5: And we are back now with more Born in the Mountain. Can you believe it? Once again, 2 hours nearly wild away listening to some of the greatest music ever recorded. I love sharing it with you, and sure am happy that you've dropped by, and we'll just see what we can get on for the remainder of the program. I've got an request to answer right now. Loyal listener Charles Leffman has asked if we can play the Georgia Yellowhammer, so we will see what we can find. Here's one from October 18th, 1928, recording made in Atlanta, Georgia for Victor Records, featuring Bud Landris, Philip Reeve, Charles Ernest Moody. This is Kiss Me Quick and Go.

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Right up the mountain, just like the old wreck of 97 going down grade 90 miles an hour. Now we're going to give you a little imitation how that old train was a-going.

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Water's up and the people are running. 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

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Lord, Lord, open the door. Oh, my love, lonesome road. Oh, my love, lonesome road. Nashville is a favorite town. The backwater's got us

The original rock star and king of the Grand Ole Opry, the Dixie Doodrop, Uncle Dave Macon from May 11th, 1927, the Backwater Blues. And if it takes three chords to play rock and roll with G, C, and D, Uncle Dave Macon certainly had a grasp on that. And looking up at the old clock on the wall, it is hymn time here now on the program, and we'll head over to Kentucky again and give a listen to Ernest Martin. He got his recording start for Richardtone Records with Heaven's Highway 66 and another recording in the late 1940s, and then kind of fell away into a bit of obscurity, had his own record label, and was a preacher by trade, and here he is.

There's something about that Eastern Kentucky sound. John and Francis Reedy, I just dropped by. We also heard from Oney Wheeler. I heard Mother Prairie last night and Ernest Martin before that. And coming up next, who have we got? Let's just find out together. Oh, here's George Pegram, 1963. Recordings made by Ann Gilbert.

I saw the angels in heaven. That's Jimmy Williams and Red Ellis putting the lid on the old kettle here today for Born in the Mountain. We also had the Johnson Mountain Boys before that with God's Not Dead. I am Ivy Shepherd. I sure have enjoyed being with you, and full-time music ain't dead here on Born in the Mountain. Got some recordings that we need to share, some music that needs to be kept alive. Get in touch. Send me an email, ivy@bornin.com, or find me online, write me a letter, P.O. Box 45, Emory, Virginia, 24327. And I'm going to swing it on down the old Lee Highway. So goodbye, good luck, and God bless you. If everything works out all right, I'll be back at you same time, same place next week. So long.

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4: Showers and thunderstorms this evening will end for tonight. Skies remaining mostly cloudy, lows 65 to 70. For tomorrow, mostly sunny with an afternoon shower or thunderstorm, highs in the mid-80s. Mostly clear near 70 tomorrow night. For Monday, partly sunny with afternoon showers and thunderstorms, highs in the mid-80s. And then sunshine, 80 to 85 on Tuesday. I'm Staff Meteorologist Ryan Gallagher on the Virginia News Network.
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5: Mostly sunny with an afternoon shower or thunderstorm, highs in the mid-80s. Mostly clear near 70 tonight. For Monday, partly sunny with afternoon showers and thunderstorms, highs in the mid-80s. And then sunshine, 80 to 85 on Tuesday. I'm Staff Meteorologist Ryan Gallagher on the Virginia News Network.
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I've got an hour's worth. Howdy, this is Joe Mullins. 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

0: Children born in Bethlehem. Children go where I send thee.
1: O Lordy, how will I send thee? Oh, I'm going to send thee. 4 by 4 was a 4 was a 4 that stood at the door. 3 was the Hebrew children. 2 was a Paul and Silas. 1 was a little bitty baby born.
0: Children born in Bethlehem.

Love that old spiritual any time of the year. We play it a lot at Christmas time by a lot of artists. But one of the first times I heard Children Go Where I Send Thee, it was that group. There's the Marshall family, a powerful music ministry years ago, being recognized this year by the International Bluegrass Music Association with a Distinguished Achievement Award. I'm Joe Mullins, and I'm glad you're here for Front Porch Fellowship. I know Grand Ole Opry star Rhonda Vinson hears the program every now and then. And Rhonda was under the influence of the Marshall family growing up. She's recorded so many great sacred selections. Turn to page 180 in the hymn book and sing along with the Queen of Bluegrass, Rhonda Vincent. Everybody will be happy over there.

Boy, that's fast, isn't it? That's Vince Gill and friends. Vince burning through a bluegrass gospel favorite that he helped write years ago called I'm All Prayed Up, Country Music Hall of Fame member, Vince Gill on Front Porch Fellowship. Joe Mullins and the Grascals of Nashville, Tennessee are celebrating a new album release. And this old familiar title is not the Stanley Brothers classic. This is a brand new song that Vince and Jamie Johnson of the Grascals wrote for their latest release. Let's listen to the Grascals sing Memories of Mother.

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Our first stop at the Bluegrass Hall of Fame this hour, and our friend Paul Williams, still writing great songs, still a beautiful tenor voice at the tender age of 91. That goes back about 20 years. There's Paul singing, "I'm a Little Closer to My Lord." Joe Mullins in for Front Porch Fellowship. Here's some gentlemen that have had a wonderful music ministry based out of Central Virginia for a number of years, and some great players and singers through the band. And they have brand new music that just came our way. Here's the Churchmen on Front Porch Fellowship.

There's new music by a beautiful young lady who's blessed us since her teenage years. Charlie Robertson was a part of Flat Lonesome. Now she's Mrs. Charlie Shuler. The Shuler family have a new release, Great Gospel, on Front Porch Fellowship. Joe Mullins in. Here's a new recording of an old song. Paul Williams wrote this tune years back. And Darren Aldridge has long been a student of Brother Paul. Darren and Brooke, sweethearts of bluegrass, with a new gospel collection and a new version of the song, I'm Going Up When He Starts Down.

0: Well, they found great songs for the new album by Darren and Brooke Aldridge, some sacred classics that we needed to hear and be reminded of, including that tune written by Paul Williams. Darren and Brooke on Front Porch Fellowship.
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0: the Radio Ramblers Quartet on Front Porch Fellowship. Last year, our final year of full-time touring, we released two albums, and the Sacred Collection, Thankful and Blessed, has had a wonderful life. So glad folks enjoy these sacred songs recorded by the Radio Ramblers through the years. That's called Journey On. I'm Joe Mullins. There's more gospel picking and singing. Stay right there.
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Another Bluegrass Hall of Fame member on Front Porch Fellowship. That's the late Jimmy Martin and his Sunny Mountain Boys, and a classic sacred recording by Jimmy called Goodbye. He would have been 99 years old earlier this week. Joe Mullen's in, and here's a star student of the Sunny Mountain Boys. Doyle Lawson and Jimmy Martin both had roots in East Tennessee. And Doyle Lawson grew up knowing of Jimmy Martin's music, and his first job as a teenager was playing banjo with Jimmy. Of course, Doyle Lawson went on to make bluegrass history and is still doing that. Semi-retired, Doyle Lawson doing a few special appearances around the country this year, and we've got a brand new song, a new recording from Doyle Lawson and Quicksilver.

Bluegrass Hall of Famer Doyle Lawson recruiting the great vocal work of John Metter for a new song called The Signs. I'm Joe Mullins. Thanks for having a space for me on your front porch. Let's do it again next week. God bless you.

0: family pray.
1: Okay, folks, how y'all doing this morning? It's Sunday morning. It is about 8 o'clock, and I hope you're up and around and looking forward to a good day, getting ready for Sunday school, getting ready for church. My name is David Ballinger. I'm from Thompson's Chapel, and we're going to do a devotion with you here in just a little bit. Before we start, let me take just a minute and tell you right quick about Thompson's Chapel and what we're doing down there, if you're not familiar with it. We are a church plant. We've been down there the biggest part of 2 years now. We're sponsored by Ballard Baptist Church. We are, for the time being, non-denominational. We preach and teach the King James Version of the Bible. And our priority and what we work on basically at our church up to this point is simply telling people about Jesus Christ. We are located on 204 Shoemate Road is the GPS address in Peterstown, West Virginia. If you are familiar with this part of Monroe County, we are on the far end of Bozu. If that helps any, you begin to think about Cedar Branch and the mouth of Indian Creek. We're located down in that part of the world. And, of course, we'd love to have you come down and visit. If you have a good church home, praise the Lord. Come down and see us sometime when you get a chance. If you're looking for a church, and looking for a place to go to work and a place to worship, we'd love to have you. What we're going to do this morning is we are going to take a few minutes and talk about Jesus Christ. As I said before, part of our mission is simply telling people about Jesus. Now, the scripture we're going to use this morning is in the book of John. It's in the book of John, chapter 1. We have a memory verse here that we use, John chapter 1, verse number 14. Let me take just a minute and read this. It says, "And the Word was made flesh and dwelt among us. We beheld His glory, the glory as of the only begotten of the Father, full of grace and truth." You know, one of the things that we need to decide, that we need to think about, and we need to pay attention to, I feel like, is my life and the life of a saved person, of a born-again believer, is centered around Jesus Christ. I put my faith and trust in Jesus Christ. I plan to spend eternity with Jesus Christ. One of the things that the Bible teaches is that I am to be as Christ-like as I possibly can. 1 Peter chapter 2 and verse number 21. I'm to follow in His steps. My sins are forgiven by Jesus Christ. He shed blood on the cross for me. So really what I feel like and what I think about here is I need to know Jesus Christ as much as I can. I need to know all that I can find out about Him. I want to understand how He thinks and how He acts. I want to know what He expects from me, and I want to know what I can expect from Him. And through this process, what we hope to do through this process is simply to come closer to Him, have a better understanding of who He is. You know, in the book of John, chapter 1, and verse number 1, here's a good place to start. And we're going to work our way through this. And we want to just take it piece at a time and look at what the Bible says. One of the things that we emphasize and that we think about at Thompson's Chapel a lot is what the Bible says. You know, if I'm going to tell you what I believe, or if somebody from our church is going to tell you, here's what I believe, we want to be able to go to the Bible and say, okay, here's where it says it. Here's where I believe it. And that's kind of the way we're going to go at this morning. In John chapter 1, the scripture is verses 1 through 5. It says, "In the beginning was the Word. The Word was with God. The Word was God. The same was in the beginning with God. All things were made by Him, and without Him was not anything made that was made. In Him was life, and the life was the light of men. The light shineth in darkness. The darkness comprehended it not." Now, we want to take a second and look at this verse at a time. But before we do, let's pray. Father, we thank You for this day. Thank You for allowing me to be here. Thank You for these folks that are listening. And we thank You, Lord, to be able to do this work. And we just pray, Lord, that we can plant seeds here and tell people about You. We thank You for the blessings. We thank You again for this good day and for saving us, for the forgiveness of our sins. In Christ's name we pray. Amen. All right, where we're going to start here is in verse number 1, in chapter number 1, verse number 1. The first thing we need to look at is where it says, "In the beginning was the Word." We want to stop and we want to pay attention to this right here. It says, "In the beginning." Now, there's one other place in the Bible where it says, "In the beginning." That's in Genesis chapter 1 and verse number 1. It says, "In the beginning, God created the heavens and the earth." Now, the beginning that we're talking about here in the book of Genesis chapter 1, and the beginning that we're talking about here in the book of John chapter 1 and verse number 1 is the same beginning. And what we want to realize and what we need to get right from the start, it says, in the beginning was the Word. The Word, of course, is Jesus Christ. That goes back to our memory verse in verse number 14, the Word was made flesh and dwelt among us. We're talking about Jesus Christ, and we're talking about in the beginning, and it says in the beginning was the Word. Jesus Christ is not a created being, all right? There has never been a time when Jesus Christ did not exist. When creation began, Jesus Christ was already there. And the way we believe and what we think about as far as how the Bible teaches is that he always was, he is, and that he always will be. In the book of Hebrews, chapter 13, verse number 8, it talks about Jesus Christ the same yesterday, today, and forever. There has never been a time when Jesus Christ did not exist. There never will be a time when Jesus Christ does not exist. Now, this is important to me because I intend to spend eternity with Jesus Christ. We get into words like eternity and everlasting to everlasting and forever. In the book of Psalms, chapter 90, book of Psalms, Psalm 90, and verse number 1 and 2. Let me read this for you. It says, Lord, thou hast been our dwelling place in all generations, before the mountains were brought forth, or ever thou hadst formed the earth and the world, even from everlasting to everlasting. Thou art God. We need to get this first point, and then we can move on from this, but we need to make sure we got this. Again, Jesus Christ always has been, is, and always will be. He is not a created being. He has always been, he is, and he always will be. Now, it goes on to say, in the beginning was the Word was with God, and the Word was God. Now, when we get to this part of the scripture, when we get into this verse, we are beginning to ease into the Trinity here. We are seeing the Son and we're seeing the Father. In the beginning was the Word was with God, and the Word was God. And this is where people get bogged down a little bit. Now, what we want to do here is just take a second and look at what the Bible says, all right? Just take just a minute and look at what the Bible says. In the book of John chapter 10 and verse number 30, and this is the easiest verse for me. This is where I can understand it the best. It says plainly, Jesus Christ in big red letters, I and my Father are one. In the book of Philippians chapter 2 and verse number 6, let me take just a minute and we'll read that. Philippians chapter 2 and verse number 6. It says, in verse number 5, it says, let this mind be in you, which was also in Christ Jesus, who being in the form of God, thought it not robbery to be equal with God. I and my Father are one. Now, there's one more section of scripture that we want to look at, and I want you to understand that when we think about this, I can't sit here and tell you that I completely understand how this works. This is something that you really have to think about and study on a little bit. In the beginning, the Word was with God and the Word was God, but I believe it to be true because that's what the Bible says. That's what my faith is in, is what the Bible says. One of the things that we work on at our church at Thompson's Chapel, and we talk about this quite a lot, a basic definition of faith is believing what the Bible says. And that's how we try to, that's what we want to think about today, and that's how we need to try to proceed, believing what the Bible says. Now, let me find this scripture here right quick. It is in the book of John chapter 14, and it starts with verse number 7. John chapter 14 and verse number 7. And Jesus Christ is talking to Philip. He said, Philip says, Thomas saith unto him, Lord, we know not whither thou goest, and how can we know the way? Jesus saith unto him, I am the way, the truth, and the life. No man cometh unto the Father but by me. Verse number 7, if ye had known me, ye should have known my Father also, and from henceforth ye know him and have seen him. Philip saith unto him, Lord, show us the Father, and it sufficeth us. You know, when I read this scripture and I stop right there and I look at that for just a minute and I think, you know, there's a guy that's got quite a bit of gall, you know, when he says, okay, if you'll show me God, then I'm with you. I believe what you say. Verse number 9, Jesus saith unto him, have I been so long time with you, Philip? Now here it comes, and yet hast thou not known me? He that hath seen me hath seen the Father. And how sayest thou then, show us the Father? Believe thou not that I am in the Father in me? The words that I speak unto you, I speak not of myself, but the Father that dwelleth in me. He doeth the works. Believe me that I am in the Father, and the Father in me. Or else believe me for the very work's sake. There is scripture that supports what we're talking about in terms of the Word was with God and the Word was God. John chapter 10 and verse number 30 is the best verse for me when I think about this. It says, basically, Jesus Christ says, I and my Father are one. Now, we go on here in verse number 3. It says, and all things were made by him, and without him was not anything made that was made. When we look at the scripture, you go into the book of Colossians chapter 1, verse number 16, for by him were all things created. 1 Corinthians chapter 8 and verse number 6, by whom are all things? Jesus Christ created everything, all right? That's what this is talking about. All things were made by him, and without him was not anything made that was made. Now let's stop here for just a minute and talk about where we are, all right? First of all, we understand Jesus Christ is not a created being. Jesus Christ always was, he is, and always will be. Because I'm saved, because I'm born again, I will spend eternity with Jesus Christ. And we are talking about forever. Jesus Christ, the Word, was with God. The Word was God. I and my Father are one. Now we move to this verse where we look at verse number 3, and all things were made by him. Jesus Christ created all things, were made by him. Now, when we get to verse number 4 says, in him was life, and the life was the light of men. Now, we want to look at this for just a minute, and we're probably going to finish up right here. This may be where we start next week. When it talks about in him was life, what you and I have to understand that the life that we're talking about here in verse number 4 is not physical life. The Bible's talking about the Holy Spirit gives us here spiritual life. In him was life. This life is eternal life. In John chapter 14 and verse number 6, I am the way, the truth, and the life. No man cometh to the Father but by me. You and I have to realize that before we got saved, or if you are not saved, let me go to the book of Ephesians here right quick for just a minute. It's in chapter 2, verse number 1. It says, and you, this is me, hath he quickened who were dead in trespasses and sin. There was a time before I got saved when I was dead in my trespasses and sin. Jesus Christ, through my faith and trust in Jesus Christ, because I understand that I'm a sinner, because I realize that in order to spend eternity with heaven in him, I have to ask him into my life, okay, which I have done, and he hath quickened me. He hath given me this life. I have been made alive. Now, as we go forward, what we're going to do and what we're going to work on is we're going to begin to look at Jesus Christ, and we're going to continue in this study. We see the scriptures that we've looked at, and we want to stay close to these scriptures. Remember one thing in the book of John chapter 3 and verse number 19, it says, and this is the condemnation, that light has come into the world, and men love darkness rather than light, because their deeds were evil. For everyone that doeth evil hateth the light, neither cometh to the light, lest his deeds should be reproved. But he that doeth truth cometh to the light. May his deeds may be made manifest that they are wrought in God. I want to thank you all for your time this morning. I hope to be back again next Sunday. We'll continue in this study. And again, come and see us down at Thompson's Chapel. If you get a chance, we would love to have you. We would love to have you. Thank you so much for your time.

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Open Your Heart is a ministry which is dedicated to teaching, singing, publishing, and preaching the truth. The most important decision you have to make in life is what you're going to do with Jesus Christ, who is the truth. How you respond to the invitation of Jesus Christ will decide where you will exist throughout eternity. Before God's Word can teach you, and before this broadcast can reach you, you must first open your heart.

Would you like to grow more in the knowledge of the Lord and Savior, Jesus Christ? Hello, everybody. This is Evangelist Mike Bridenball speaking. We'd like to help you grow in your Bible knowledge, and so we offer two correspondence courses. Correspondence Course 1 consists of five beautiful booklets of Bible study. As I've said many times, it's sort of like a survey course from Genesis through Revelation. And you get all the high points in the Bible, all those great facts that you need to know. And you end up understanding why there are so many different denominations today. Correspondence Course number 2 deals with specific Bible subjects of interest, such as proving the Bible came from God and the Lord's Supper and many other subjects. So write for either Correspondence Course number 1 or Correspondence Course number 2. The address to write to is Open Your Heart, Box 585, Chillicothe, Ohio, 45601. Again, that address is Open Your Heart, Box 585, Chillicothe, Ohio, 45601. Our intent in giving you free of charge Correspondence Course number 1 and Correspondence Course number 2 is so that you will know more about Jesus. More.

physical growth cannot be commanded. It is useless for parents to look at a baby and command, "Now you grow up to be 6 foot tall." Physical growth cannot be commanded. Physical growth just comes natural. But spiritual growth not only can be commanded, spiritual growth has been commanded. In 2 Peter chapter 3 and verse 18, the Bible says, "Grow in grace and in the knowledge of our Lord and Savior, Jesus Christ." This command is to Christians of all ages. Spiritual growth does not come natural. Spiritual growth takes effort. Spiritual growth takes work. If you desire to be a spiritual runt, then you will be. If you desire to be a spiritual midget, then you will be. If you desire to be a spiritual dwarf, then you will be. But if you desire to be a spiritual giant, then you will be. It boils down to what is your desire. In 1 Peter chapter 2, verse 2, the Bible says, "As newborn babes, desire the sincere milk of the word, that you may grow thereby." Just as newborn babes desire milk, every newborn babe in Christ should desire the milk of the word and naturally desire the milk of the word. It ought to be natural just to want it. So come out of the baptistry desiring to grow up. Some Christians who should be full grown are still babies in the faith. Hebrews chapter 5 verse 12 says, "For when for the time you ought to be teachers, you have need that one teach you again, which be the first principles of the oracles of God, and to become such as have need of milk and not of strong meat." You see, some who ought to be teaching the word have to be retaught the basics. How can you tell? Well, they choke on the meat. For example, when I preach on the meaty Bible subject of having a paid eldership, I can hear some out in the audience, they sort of respond like this. They're choking to death. And to get them to recover, I have to perform a spiritual Heimlich maneuver on them. They choke on the meat. For example, when I preach on the meaty Bible subject of the qualifications for a man to become and remain an elder, I can hear some out in the audience respond like this. They're choking to death. And to get them to recover, I have to perform a spiritual Heimlich maneuver on them. May it be said of every Church of Christ that they can say to every newborn babe in Jesus Christ that if a Christian wants to grow, we here will provide the milk and the meat that will cause you to grow. But it's like the story of the man who was rowing a boat and he heard a cry coming from a person who was drowning. And the man quickly rowed over to the drowning person. And as the drowning man was going under for the first time, the man in the boat grabbed his hair, and all he ended up with in his hands was a wet wig. The drowning man came back up. And as the drowning man was going under for the second time, the man in the boat grabbed his arm, and all he ended up with in his hands was an artificial arm. And the drowning man came back up. And as the drowning man was going under for the third time, the man in the boat grabbed his leg, and all he ended up with in his hands was a wooden leg. And lo and behold, the drowning man came back up. The man in the boat hollered to the drowning man, "Hey, buddy, if you want to be saved, you've got to cooperate." Well, there are some who have to always be retaught. Some have to always be retaught to repent from the same sins they were saved from. Some have to always be retaught to be faithful. Some have to always be retaught
that water baptism is essential for salvation. Some have to always be retaught that spiritual gifts only came through the laying on of the apostles' hands, and thus spiritual gifts are not being passed out to any Christian today. Some have to always be retaught that when the saved and the lost are resurrected, there will not be 1,000 years in between the two resurrections. Some have to always be retaught that there really is going to be an eternal Gehenna hellfire. There comes a time when every person should finally understand and accept the fact that 2 + 2 = 4. There comes a time when every person should finally understand and accept the fact that there are 26 letters in the alphabet. And likewise, there comes a time when every Christian should finally understand and accept the fact that water baptism is essential for salvation. There comes a time when every Christian should finally understand and accept the fact that church attendance is essential for salvation. There was a family who had once been active in the church, but they'd lost all interest in the church, and they'd quit. There were 3 boys in the family, Jim, John, and Sam. The elders had talked to the family about their lost condition, but all their efforts did no good. Then one day, Jim was bitten by a rattlesnake. The doctor did what he could for Jim, but said that Jim was in very critical condition, and Jim said to his father, "Please pray." So the father and his other 2 sons went and told the preacher what Jim wanted, and that was prayer. So the preacher immediately dropped to his knees and said, oh Lord, thank you for sending the rattlesnake to bite Jim in order to bring Jim to his senses. We trust he has repented. Now, Lord, will you please send another rattlesnake to bite John and Sam, and a great, great big rattlesnake to bite their father? You see, Lord, all our efforts have not been able to do what this one snake has done. So I conclude, Lord, that the only thing left that will do this family any good is rattlesnakes. So, Lord, please, please send bigger and better rattlesnakes. What will it take to get some Christians to realize that church attendance is required? Well, I think Hebrews 10:25 would be enough. The Bible says, not forsaking the assembling of ourselves together, as the manner of some is,

30 years old, and he still sucks on a bottle. And there is something wrong with a person who's been a Christian for 30 years and is still requiring the milk of the Word. And, by the way, those of you who are on the meat should not give the appearance that when you feed on the meat, that you're on a diet of crab apples. Tell others, boy, this meat tastes good. Now, I realize that for newborn babes, learning and doing the will of God is a brand new experience. I understand that. And I realize that for newborn babes, learning and doing the will of God is not always easy. I know what's happening when newborn babes tithe and they give above the tithe and they grit their teeth as they let go of the money. I know what's happening. They are experiencing growing pains. Don't get alarmed. They'll get over it. It just takes a little bit of time. Not only is it true that there comes a time when a person grows up, but there also comes a time when a person acts grown up. Now, what would you think of a 15-year-old person who was jumping up and down the grocery store hollering, I want a Milky Way? But what do you think of a person who's been a Christian for 15 years and he gets all hyper hollering, I want my way? When a baby hollers, we plug him with a pacifier. And I'm thinking of manufacturing some Christian baby pacifiers. Or therefore the occasion when a Christian spiritually crawls up to me and cries, I didn't get my way. And then I'll take this Christian baby pacifier and plug him up. These Christian baby pacifiers are for those who spiritually crawl up to me and they cry, you preach too loud. The Christian baby pacifier. I plug him up. These Christian baby pacifiers are for those who spiritually crawl up to me and they cry, you didn't recognize me. The Christian baby pacifier. I'll stick it in their mouth and plug them up. There comes a time when Christians are to act grown up. In Mark, the 4th chapter, in verse 8, Jesus pointed out that one of the four kinds of people who heard the word of God sprang up and increased. Sprang up in the Greek reads, grew up. Increased reads, reached full growth. What Jesus said in Mark 4:8 was that there were four kinds of people who heard the word of God, but one of them who heard the word of God and received the word of God grew up and reached full growth. Jesus taught that every Christian who responds to his gospel invitation, who has, and has become a Christian, that Christian, the Bible says, is to grow up and reach full growth. There's something wrong when a child grows to be 5 and grows no more. Well, he grew, but he only grew to be 5. There's something wrong when a child grows and he grows to be 10, but he doesn't grow any further past being 10. There's something wrong with a person when a person grows to be 20, but grows no more. He just stays 20. Likewise, my friend, there's something wrong with the Christian who grows to be 5 years old in the faith, but grows no further. He always stays 5 years old. There's something wrong when someone grows to be 10, 15, 20 years old in the faith, and that's all the further that he ever gets, just to be 20. Jesus said, we're to grow up and reach full growth. So as the Master taught us to do, let's grow up.

Are you a Christian? How long have you been a Christian? You say, well, I was baptized 18 years ago. Well, do you act 18 years old in the faith? Or do you still act like a baby? Your feelings always hurt. You're always moaning and groaning and crying. You don't like the Word of God. You don't like the truth. You don't want meaty subjects. There's something wrong with you. How old are you in the faith? You say, well, I've been baptized. Let's see now. It's been 5 years now. Well, do you act 5 years old in the faith? Or do you still have to be retaught? The Lord's Supper is essential. Every Sunday, do you have to be retaught that a person must be baptized to be saved? Do you have to be retaught to live a holy life? Do you have to be retaught that Jesus is really coming again? Do you have to be retaught the Bible really is a product of God? Do you have to be retaught, retaught, and retaught? There's something wrong when you have to teach a child over and over and over and over again after he's 5 years old how to walk. Do you act grown up? Do you act your age in the faith? Jesus said, grow up and reach full growth. You do that by putting your nose, eyes, and ears in the Word of God. Read it, study it, listen to it, live it, obey it, and you'll grow. The church is in great, dire need of grown-up Christians who can keep the church going like God wants her to go, who can keep the church strong and powerful and mighty so that she never goes backwards, but always going forward for Jesus Christ. It takes a bunch of grown-up Christians to keep the church the way God wants to keep her. Help her. How? Grow up! As we've said before, we want to help you grow up, and we can help you by giving you free of charge our two correspondence courses. Absolutely free of charge. Correspondence course 1 and 2, you'll never be charged a single penny for either one of them. So write for the courses today. The address to write to is Open Your Heart, Box 585, Chillicothe, Ohio, 45601. Again, that's Open Your Heart, Box 585, Chillicothe, Ohio, 45601. And we above all encourage you who are not Christians to be born again, as Jesus taught in John 3, verses 3 through 5. You must be born again to go to heaven. And the way to be born again, Jesus said, involves water and the Spirit. You must be baptized to be born into God's family. Born again. In baptism, your sins are washed away, as the Bible says in Acts 22 and verse 16. Then you arise out of those waters to grow as a Christian. We encourage you to do that, and we encourage you to attend a Church of Christ in your area. And we encourage you to listen to Open Your Heart again next week. 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

ladies and gentlemen, thank you for being a listener to this broadcast of Open Your Heart. 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
5: WNRV Weather. Mostly sunny, warm, with a high temperature of 85. Mainly clear tonight, then partly sunny, shower, thunderstorm, late day Tuesday, 85. Mix of sun and clouds Wednesday, late day shower, thunderstorm, high around 80. Mostly cloudy with late day showers and thunderstorms on Thursday near 80 degrees. I'm staff meteorologist Bill Jackman on the Virginia News Network.
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1: Now it's time for a message from the Harrisburg Church of God. This program was recorded live at the church on 805 Henson Avenue with Pastor Doug Duncan. They welcome you to come join them in person and experience the tangible presence of God.
2: Believe. Woo! My goodness, John, that's all right, you can worship. John chapter 4, starting with verse 21. I have to do something before I leave tonight, before I start. I've had a request. So if you got a problem tonight and I'm long-winded, it's Jerry's fault. He took my watch from me. John chapter 4, starting with verse 21. It says, Jesus saith unto her, we're talking about the woman at the well, woman, believe me, the hour cometh when you shall worship neither in this mountain, nor yet in Jerusalem worship the Father. Ye worship, ye know not what. We know what we worship, for salvation is of the Jews. But listen to this. He says, but the hour cometh and now is. It's coming, but it now is. I don't want you to forget that part. It's coming, but it also is. It's coming, but it now is. When true worshipers shall worship the Father in spirit and in truth. For the Father seeketh that kind of worship. God is spirit, and they that worship Him must worship Him in spirit and in truth. For just a little while tonight, if you'll allow me to, I'm going to talk to you about real worship. Not some fabricated, not some fabricated worship, not some form of entertainment, not some form of somebody showing off and showing you what they are. I'm talking about real worship in this house. Would you pray with me? Heavenly Father, I'm so thankful for this atmosphere. Lord, I'm thankful for a good Sunday night crowd. And God, those that are gathered in this building, God, I'm thankful for these singers and these musicians, God. Lord, I've done what I can do. I've studied. I've prepared. And God, I know in myself I still fall short. God, I don't have what it takes in me to be able to preach the gospel. But God, if you'll anoint me, God, I know, Lord, that great things can happen. God, I rely upon your anointing today. Lord, anoint me and help me. Make me your mouthpiece. Hide me today. I'm not here to be seen. God, speak through this vessel. And God, we'll give you all the glory, all the honor, all the praise, because God, it's all about you anyway. You can be seated in the presence of the Lord. Have you enjoyed this singing tonight? My goodness. Whew. This text that we read is a revolutionary text. It's about the subject of worship. It's a pivotal moment in history for the church, because at this moment it's transitional. At this moment Jesus comes and He's initiating a new kind of worship. And for you to understand when this worship announcement was revealed and when it was announced, it had never been heard of before. The way that Jesus was talking and the things that Jesus was saying. Jesus was about to tell them that worship unto this moment was going to change, and now everything was going to be different. You see, under the Old Testament, they worshiped a different way. From Genesis to Malachi, you would read about worship, and you would read about how ceremonial it was. You would read about how ritualistic it was. You would read about how disconnected everyone was during worship, and how it becomes such a ritual. And when you read on over into Exodus, and you read into Leviticus, every moment of worship involved blood. There was something that had to die. There was death all around every time anyone was worshiping in the Old Testament. The Bible says, actually, in Genesis, when Noah stepped off the ark and Noah built an altar before the Lord, and he began to give a sacrifice, that the smell of burning flesh was a sweet aroma unto God. That's what worship was in the Old Testament. Everywhere you looked in the Old Testament, everywhere you looked, something was dying. Something had to die for worship to take place. When you see God being pleased in the Old Testament, it was the fact that men understood His sinfulness, and He understood that He had been separated from God. And so He would bring different animals before Him, and He would bring them into the temples, and they would lay an animal on the altar. Worship required that death would happen and before life could ever come. And worship in the Old Testament was regulated. I'm going to go somewhere. Just give me a moment. It was regulated. There was a when to when you could worship. Most of the worship wasn't engaged. You couldn't just say, I'm going to worship the Lord. There was a calendar, and there would be certain days that they would be able to arrive at the temple, and they would worship on these holy days. They would go with their families, and they would take them to the temple, and they would bring sacrifices, and they would set certain days that they would offer worship unto God. That's the when for worship, but there was also a how you were to worship. You couldn't just worship any old way. You see, in the Old Testament, you would have to go to the temple of the Old Testament. In that place, that's where the altar of God was found. And in this place, the priest of the Levite, or the priestly order, would go in and they would make the sacrifices of the animals and the families on the altar. Nobody besides the priests were able to go in. Nobody could go into that place. You were not supposed to worship God outside of the temple. Give me time. I'm laying some groundwork. You weren't supposed to worship God anywhere but in the temple. And as long as you were in the temple on this certain day, that's when you could worship the Lord. And if you wanted to know how they worshiped, we've already talked about it a little bit. They would bring lambs and turtle doves and bulls and bullocks, and they would lay them, and they would cut the throat of this animal, and they would lay it on the altar. Everywhere animals were dying. Why was this happening? Because there was sin in the camp. You don't like this kind of preaching. There was sin in the camp. And the only way to appease God, the only way to make God happy, was for the wrath of God. It was for this blood of this living creature to die on the altar to appease God. And this innocent animal would have to die in the place of sinful man. And this is how they worshiped in the Old Testament. It was messy. How many of you know that true worship, that real worship, is messy? Oh, I know you like to give your pretty worship. I know you like to look a certain way so people can look at you a certain way. But real worship gets a little bit messy. You see, that's why some people don't like to talk about worship, because we don't like messy things. If you're carnal, if you're a carnal person, then you don't like the fact that the flesh has to die. You don't like the fact that something has to die. And one reason we offer such shallow worship in the church is because we don't understand that worship is not meant to be convenient. It's not meant for somebody to get up here on a Sunday evening or a Sunday morning and be a cheerleader for you. That's not what worship is. Anybody gonna help me? You see, worship is not convenient. Worship will cost you something. And worship that does not cost you something is not good worship. You see, worship is not always meant to be easy, because the Bible says in Psalms 24, who shall ascend to the hill of the Lord? Who shall climb that hill? You see, sometimes for me, can I just tell you about me? I don't know about you, but I'll tell you about me. You see, sometimes for me, worship is not easy. Sometimes worship feels like a climb. Now, some of you, you're probably more spiritual than me. And you say, oh, I always feel like worshiping. I always going to worship the Lord. Well, that's good for you. I'm glad for you. But for some of the rest of us, we have to command some stuff to die in us. Ain't nobody going to help me. We have to command some stuff to let go of us before we can ever come into a place of worship, before we can ever lift our hands to the one who is worshiped, so who's worthy to be worshiped. Sometimes we got to disconnect from the kind of week we've had. You know, help me. Sometimes we got to disconnect for some people that's been talking about us. Sometimes we got to disconnect for some thoughts that we ought not be having, and some mess in our life, because sometimes worship is easy for me, but sometimes I have a hard time worshiping. Sometimes I have to command my soul. Soul, you're supposed to be worshiping. You know why some of you sit here like you do? Oh, I told you it's going to be one of them Sundays. With your arms crossed, you did it when you heard me talking. I seen what you did. You was baiting me. You know why some of you sit here like you do? Because you don't understand what real worship is. You see, the Bible says that real worship, well, you have to, is a time when you have to disconnect for some things, and you have to worship when you don't feel like it. You see, if you only worship when you feel like it, it's not real worship. If you only worship when everything's going good, if you only worship when everything's the way you like it, then it's not real worship. Real worship says, my life is falling apart, but I'll do it anyway. Real worship says, everything may not be where I want it to be, but blessed be the name of the Lord. Real worship says, I don't care what everybody else is doing. I don't care if the person beside me is deader than 3 o'clock in the morning. I'm going to worship the Lord. Real worship says, I don't care who's visiting. I'm worshiping the Lord. I wish I had some help. Real worship is when you feel like giving up, but instead of giving up, you lift your hands and say, blessed be the name of the Lord. Come on, somebody. Real worship is not about your favorite song. Oh, you didn't like that. Real worship is not about your favorite singer. That's not what real worship is. Real worship is not about you getting your groove on. That's not what real worship is. Real worship moves with the heart of God. It moves in the spirit. And real worship will cost you something. Real worship is a time when, that's why when David started talking about worship, he says, I'm not going to offer God anything that did not cost me something. How dare us come into the house of God and give him what's left over from our week? Oh, you ain't gonna help me. How dare us wear ourselves out on our secular job all week? Ain't nobody gonna get with me. Gary, walking from house to house, giving unthankful people Amazon packages all week. This is the mailman, by the way. All day, all week long, with no thanks. And then when I get to the house of God, I don't have enough energy to worship the Lord. How dare us give him our leftovers? Oh, you ain't gonna help me. My worship has to cost me something. We want to offer God what's convenient, and sometimes God's waiting on us to say, this is not what's left over. God, this is precious. God, this means something. It costs me something. And God, if I gotta break my alabaster box on a Sunday evening in front of everybody else, Lord, you're worth it. I'll give up everything to glorify you. Somebody give him praise. The Bible says that Jesus comes on the scene in John chapter 4, and he literally starts a worship revolution. And he says, the hour is coming and now is. I might be able to preach this part and I might just get carried away with myself. He says, the hour is coming and now is. And when I read that, I say, how is it coming? But it is. Anybody else? How is it coming? But it already is. This is what Jesus says. He says, the hour's coming, yet now is. Here's what he's saying. He's saying it's happening in eternity. Ain't nobody with me. It's happening around the throne of God. It was happening before you was ever a glimmer in your mother's eye. It was happening before you got, I know this is going to upset somebody, but it's happening before you ever got here. It was happening before you ever showed up. He said it's happening in the order of eternity, but there will never be a moment from now to the end of time where worship will not be what's next. Oh, you didn't hear me. Hey, what's next? Worship. What's next in the book of Revelations? You can look it up. You can study it. The Bible says you ought to, you're blessed if you study it. Study it. But let me tell you what comes next. I know tribulation comes. I know the Antichrist comes. But let me tell you what comes next. Elders around the throne of God. Angels around the throne of God. And what are they doing? They're worshiping. I'm telling you, there will never be a time when worship is not next. The hour is coming and now is. It's not just now, but the hour is coming. There'll never be an hour when it's not time to worship. Oh, you didn't hear me. There'll never be an hour when it's not time to work. Well, Pastor, it's going to get a whole lot worse before it gets better. You're right. The world's going to get worse. It's going to get worse for the sinner. It's going to get worse for those who don't know the Lord. But let me tell you what's going to happen with the church. Let me tell you what the children of God are going to do. Oh, and when I see his face, when I look in it, when I look upon his face, when I behold his glory, honey, I'm not going to fall down and worry about what's happening here on earth. I'm going to join the angels and I'm going to cry, holy, holy, holy is the Lord God Almighty. Worship is what's coming next. If you don't like worship down here, you're going to hate heaven. If you think we're too loud down here, heaven's going to upset you. You're not going to like it. Because in heaven, they're going to worship. The worshipers are going to get closer to God. The hour is coming. There will never be a moment. I don't care who's president. I don't care who's in control of Congress or Senate. I don't care what party's in control. It doesn't matter what happens to gasoline prices or mortgage prices. I don't care what happens to inflation. There will never be a moment in an hour that worship is not coming to the King. It will be right when we're standing in eternity to worship God, and it would be right on a Sunday evening to worship God, and it will be right when we make it back here next Sunday morning to worship God. There will never be a time, and nobody gonna help me, there will never be a time when it's not in order to worship the Lord. When should we worship? When the praise things you are to worship when you got out of bed this morning. It doesn't just revolutionize worship. But now, he says, you worship me on that mountain. Jews worship on that mountain. He said, but there's an hour coming where you're not going to worship on that mountain or that mountain. You will worship wherever you decide to worship. I told you there was a protocol in the Old Testament. But Jesus walks in and he says, you're not going to worry about this mountain or that mountain. There are some people who don't worship until they get to church. There are some people that never lift their hands until they get into church. There are people in this room that cannot they have not worshiped God all week, but they come to church and they decide to worship God. But there are other people who cannot wait till next week to worship God. There are some people that cannot wait when they leave church, because worship is not what I do in front of you. Worship is never for you.

mountain after work, driving home like I'm late to get home. And I got my knees on my steering wheel and I'm swinging curves and I got both hands up in the, anybody else ever been there? I got both hands up in the air and tears rolling down my cheeks thinking about how good God has been to me. You can worship in your car. You can worship while you're at Walmart. Oh, you ain't gonna help me. Yeah. You can run into school and worship right in the middle of the school. You can come down the hallway singing, "Blessed be the name of the Lord." You can worship in the doctor's office when the doctor says, "I can't help you." You can worship in the lawyer's office when the lawyer says, "I've done all I can do." You can worship in the boardroom when everybody else is worried about money. You can worship. You don't got to have a praise team to tell you to worship God. I don't have to get on a plane somewhere and get online and look up where the next revival is to find the move of God. Because my Bible tells me that there's a river flowing on the ends out of your belly shall flow rivers of living water. Hey, you can worship Him anywhere you want to worship Him. So what you ought to do is stop letting religious people tell you you can only do it at 11 o'clock on Sunday morning and turn it off at Sunday evening before you go home. That's why the world's gotten as crazy as it's gotten, because you and I have the answer. You and I have the oil. You and I have the what the world is looking for, and we can't tell them. We ought to go ahead and let the world know, I serve a living God, and I'm going to worship Him. I don't care if you like it. I don't care if it upsets you. My worship is not intended for you. My worship is intended for the one who saved my soul from hell. Well, there's no need for all that emotion. There may not be that kind of a need for emotion for you, but maybe you wouldn't own your way to hell. Maybe you wasn't in your darkest hour, but I was in my darkest hour, and I found Him. I found Him when nobody else was for me, He was for me. When everybody else had left my side, He never left me. He stuck by me like a friend that sticks closer than a brother. Honey, there might not be need for that emotion for you. If He'd have brought you out of what He brought me out of, you'd act like I'm acting. Come on, somebody. Woo! Hey, let me go ahead and preach. Listen, worship Him whenever you want to, however you want to. In the Old Testament, it was ceremony. In the Old Testament, it was ritual. In the New Testament, He says, I want you to be people who worship. But then He says this. This is where you're probably going to get quiet on me. That's all right. I'm used to it. He says, if you're going to worship Me, He says, there's a way you got to worship Me. And here's what He says. He says, they that worship Me must worship Me in spirit and in truth. He said, you can worship anywhere you want to, anytime you want to, any way you want to. But your worship must be done in spirit and in truth. And it seems like to me that people either migrate to one or the other, right? Some people think all they can do is worship in the spirit. They think scripture and the word and the truth is somehow the enemy to worship, right? Scripture is never an enemy to real spiritual worship. They go together. That's why you can't shout like crazy while the praise team's singing. And fold your arms when the preacher starts preaching. The word is not an enemy to worship. It's an enemy to carnal worship. When you get in the Bible helps us understand how we're supposed to operate. Now, I'm going to get you there. Just hold on a second. There's a thing called individual worship, and there's a thing called corporate worship. Individual worship, it's when I worship God all by myself. That's when you're not around me, and I'm worshiping the Lord, when nobody's looking. Now, corporate worship is when we come to church and we worship on Sunday. There should not be a disconnect between who I am in private. Oh, it's going to get quiet. And who I am in public. I ought to be the same person on Saturday night that I am on Sunday morning. Don't mess with me, I'll preach. Listen,
when you you ought not be able to tell the difference between my private worship and my corporate.

0: corporate worship. But here's the problem. There are people that come to church and try to be a part of corporate worship, and they've been cussing people out all week. Walking around with a negative, ugly attitude and coming in and think they're going to be a part of corporate worship. They've been at the club. They've been knocking the bottom out of another drink. And then they think they're going to come and be in worship together. It does not work that way. There ought not be a disconnect from who I am in private and who I am in public. If you got that old ugly attitude on Saturday night and you're dancing on Sunday morning, it's not real worship. Oh, you don't want to hear that kind of preaching. It's not real worship. It's not spirit and truth. Because God values what's on the inside more than He does what's on the outside. You saying I got to have it all together? No, you don't got to have your mess all figured out before you come to church. But what I'm saying is, if you don't worship in spirit and truth, you can't dance on top of your junk. You ain't gonna help me. You can't lift your hands on top of all your garbage. That's why some of you can't worship the Lord on Sunday. Because you know where you've been all week. Yeah, I told you it's going to be one of them Sundays. You can't dance over some stuff that you have not repented over. And you can't act like a hypocrite. You don't like that. Don't like that holiness preaching, do you? Hey, you can't act like a hypocrite and give God a shout of praise and make your neighbor think you're all right, and you never laid that mess down at the altar, and you still rolling around in that garbage and carrying it around with you all week. If you're not going to repent, God says, keep your worship. In the Old Testament, all they had to do was throw another animal on the altar. All they had to do was talk to the priest and throw another animal on the altar. The reason why some people don't worship the Lord, because when we worship on Sunday, it has nothing to do with our style. It has the fact that they don't have a heart that's been circumcised before God. They haven't been cleaned up before God. And so when they get to the place of worship, they're not ready for worship because the flesh has been controlling them all. Anybody with me? I know this is hard, but it needs to be preached. There are people that do not walk in the Spirit, and because they don't walk in the Spirit, by the time they get caught up with the Spirit's already moving. But if you walk in cadence with Him, if you walk step in step with Him, you can walk into the house of God, and you can, I seen them while the praise team was practicing today. There were people that come through the door, and they just started worshiping the Lord. Hey, they didn't need for it to be the hour of time to worship God. They knew it was practice time, but they said, hey, I'm going to worship the Lord because there's not a bad time. My heart's already ready. It's not a bad time for me to worship the Lord. Jesus starts by saying, you can worship anywhere at any time. He says, but understand this. You got to worship in spirit and in truth. You got to worship a certain way. And this has led to a bunch of stuff. I ain't going to get into all of it. But it's led to this argument between whether he's talking about the spirit man or the flesh or the Holy Ghost. Right? We got charismatic movements. We got people that want to be more reserved in their worship. We got all these different movements around. Whether it's supposed to be a contemporary service or a traditional service. And so we come to church and we put a category over here. Right? Based on what kind of songs they sing. I know I was on that this morning. I guess I'm coming back to it. Based on what kind of songs they sing. You can't be so shallow spiritually that if you can't worship the Lord for certain songs or certain styles, you can't be so shallow spiritually that because you don't like a song or the way that it's sung, you're not going to worship the Lord. That tells me you're more caught up in style than you are substance. Well, I'm not going to worship with them new songs. Then you ain't got no business worshiping with the old songs. Oh, I ain't going to worship with them old, so you ain't got no business worshiping with the new songs. Because your style has nothing to do with it. It's the substance of what I'm worshiping. I did not come to worship the church. I did not come to worship the song. I come to worship the one who sits on the throne. Hey, now if your heart's pure and you're living in the light, there isn't this repetitious, habitual sinning in you And God's not just sending Jesus to save us and put a band-aid on our mess. He's transforming us and He's making us new to the place that where I used to sin. Anybody else at this place? I used to see how much I could sin. I used to enjoy sin so much that I'd do all of it I could. But now Jesus has come into my heart. And when I sin, I get sick about my sin. Anybody else? I hate my sin. And I don't want to do that anymore. And so I run back to Calvary and I ask Him to wash my sins. And if you're right at that moment, if that's where you are in your heart with the Lord, when it comes time for corporate worship, the moment we begin to worship, you're ready to give God praise. If your heart ain't right, then it's going to take some time. But the good thing is there's this thing called conviction. I'm not going to stay here long. Conviction's when you have that feeling in your soul that you don't have all your ducks in a row, right? Conviction in your soul is like pain in your body. If you didn't have pain in your body, you could walk down the street barefooted over broken glass and bleed to death and not ever know it, right? Because you didn't have any pain in you. If you don't feel conviction, then you get further and further away from God. A heart that's poisoned by iniquity, and you till you come to church and you sit there and you don't feel Him at all. You don't feel Him no matter what's happening. The greatest gift that a Christian or a sinner, either one, can have is conviction. Because conviction's where we start. When God's going to get that feeling in you, when you get that feeling in you, that's a good time for you to run to the altar before you lead to the car, before you run down to Dollar General or wherever you go after you leave the house of God. You ask God to give you a new life and wash you in the blood and make you new. And my point is, you can't come into worship service and get the most out of it if you haven't got your heart right with God and you haven't worshiped Him all week long and you're not in the right place. No wonder you can't worship the Lord. Am I helping anybody? Right? I know I've been kind of in teaching mode, and you said that's teaching mode. I'd hate to see preaching mode. Well, you're about to see it. From this moment on, for the rest of this sermon, all this was free. You thought I was almost done. I'm just getting started. He took my watch. For the rest of this sermon, I'm going to preach under the assumption that we're all living right. I'm going to preach under the assumption that we're all speaking holy and that we're living our best life for Jesus. And if that was the case, when I talk about worshiping corporately in spirit and in truth, some people say, I can't worship that way because you get so Bible focused that we're not free to express ourselves. Some people get so free that they get in their self when they worship the Lord. You got to be careful that you don't get so free you get crazy. Right? I've been in Pentecost my whole life. No wonder we get the reputation of being crazy. There are some crazy people out there. They do insane stuff. But any day of the week, I'll err on the side of a little bit crazy than I will a whole lot dead. I'd rather be called crazy than I would somebody cover me up in a graveyard. I'd rather have a little bit of crazy in the church on Sunday morning than I would to get up and have to resurrect dry bones every Sunday morning. I'd rather have a little bit of crazy. I'd rather err on the side of excitement than I would on the side of death any day, because I'd rather have to put a wildfire out than to never have any fire in the first place.
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0: everybody. I'm Les Butler. And if you like fiddles, mandolins, dobros, and guitars, you'll love Les Butler and Friends. And if you like the Primitive Quartet, Ricky Skaggs, the Rochesters, Doyle Lawson and Quicksilver, Paul Williams, and the Isaacs, you'll love Les Butler and Friends, Bluegrass Gospel.
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0: Welcome, boys and girls, to another edition of some great bluegrass gospel here on Les Butler and Friends, like this one right here from Walking by Faith. For God so loved the world, straight from John 3:16. We like it like that here on Les Butler and Friends. If I

Walking by faith, for God so loved the world. Amen. Love that, straight from the Word of God. Well, this was a big song for Bama Blue Grace, and sure love this message. It's not

Hey, friends, it's not goodbye. It's just I'll see you later. Bama Blue Grace here on Les Butler and Friends. Eric Horner, sing to us, brand new song. Does your neighbor know? Let's listen in.

What about it? Does your neighbor know? Quite the question. Ponder that one. Love this one here from the Isaacs. The son

0: All boys and girls, that is Bluegrass Gospel 101 from the Isaacs. The sun will never set again. You're tuned in to Les Butler and Friends, Bluegrass Gospel. Boy, we've got it coming up here in a little bit. We've got Jeff Parker. We've got the King James Boys, Travis Alltop, and much more. Don't move. Les Butler and Friends, Bluegrass Gospel.
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What a singer, and what a great mandolin player. That's that kind of a big sort of fella that you see that plays mandolin and sings some, well, typically high parts with Daly and Vincent. His name is Jeff Parker, The Last Move for Me. Let's continue with brand new, hot off the press music from the King James Boys, Everything Heaven Won't Be.

Boys and girls, I like that one. Everything Heaven Won't Be. Brand new music hot off the press from the King James Boys. Here's preacher, singer, picker, Travis Alltop. He's Holding On to Me. Here on Les Belliver and Friends Bluegrass Gospel.

That was originally recorded by Ron Block of the group Alison Krauss and Union Station on his first solo album. And matter of fact, I ended up producing a version of that for the McCunes from Missouri back around 1999, 2000, something like that. Travis Alltop, great version. He's holding on to me. Well, I tell you what, here in a little bit, if you can hang on to your hat, we've got some more great bluegrass gospel coming your way, Authentic Unlimited. The Easter Brothers, Lindley Creek, and Becky Isaacs Bowman, and she's got a truckload of friends that's going to help her out. More on that in a moment, right here on Les Butler and Friends, Bluegrass Gospel.

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Isaacs originally did that tune right there. Lindley Creek doing a great job covering that. Four men walking around. Well, I told you Becky Isaacs Bowman was going to be in this set, and she had a truckload of friends, and I should say that she does. On this one, it features Bruce Watkins, Candy Christmas, and Aaron Crabb. Written by Joel Hemphill of the Hemphills. Here's Becky Isaacs Bowman with Master of the Wind.

Becky Isaacs Bowman, along with her friends Bruce Watkins, Candy Christmas, and Aaron Crabb, Master of the Wind. Now, I know most of you are saying, well, I know Candy Christmas, I know Aaron Crabb, but now who's this Bruce Watkins fella? Well, Bruce Watkins was a multi-instrumentalist, great on everything, guitar player, banjo, fiddle, mandolin. Anyway, this album from Becky Isaacs Bowman was in honor of her guitar heroes, of which Bruce Watkins was one. And Bruce just went home to be with the Lord not long ago. And so I just wanted to answer that question because I know you're sitting there going, I know Candy, I know Aaron, but now who's this Bruce fella? Well, Bruce was important to Becky Isaacs Bowman, and she wanted to include Bruce on this album. And I'm so glad that she did. About some classic Easter Brothers. I love this one. I didn't leave like I came.

Brother, the Easter Brothers surrounded themselves by some of the great bluegrass musicians to ever pick up a stringed instrument. And they just all showed off right there on that song, I Didn't Leave Like I Came. I love everything about that song. Let's continue with a new tune from Authentic Unlimited. Here they are with Troublesome Waters.

0: Well, I didn't mean to pick so many cover tunes today, but it just kind of happened that way. Troublesome Waters has been recorded by everybody and their brother over the years, and that's the latest version, latest single from Authentic Unlimited with Troublesome Waters. Then, of course, we had Becky Isaacs Bowman covering the Hemp Hill hit Master of the Wind. Then we had Lindley Creek covering the Isaacs hit Four Men Walking Round. Then we had Travis Alltop covering Ron Block's He's Holding On to Me. And I'm telling you, I didn't know all of this was going to happen like that today. But these are great covers, great versions of all these songs. And, well, I've enjoyed them. I hope you have as well. And we got more coming up here in a little bit. Let me see. No, there's no covers here. This is just straight up stuff from some great bluegrass gospel artists, and I think you're going to love them. Stay tuned. I'm Les Butler. This is Les Butler and Friends, Bluegrass Gospel.
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It's a group called Middle Cross, song titled Gift That Keeps On Giving. Here's some new music from Carolyn Owens featuring the Isaacs singing about that old-time church here on Les Butler and Friends Bluegrass Gospel.

Brand new hot off the press. That's Caroline Owens with the Old Time Church featuring the Isaacs. Have you noticed that the Isaacs are singing on just about every song that is being recorded right now anywhere in the world? All of them. All artists, all everything. It's all featuring the Isaacs. Pretty good reason for it. They're not half bad. Oh, hold on. Here's one that doesn't feature them. Alan Bybee, Grass Town. Oh, they're good on their own. Going to rise and shine here on Les Butler and Friends Bluegrass Gospel.

That's a talented dude right there, Ellen Bybee, Grasstown, going to rise and shine. This next fella I've known for decades. Great country gospel singer. Been dabbling in some bluegrass recently, like this one here, and getting my buddy, Paul Williams, to sing some tenor with him. Ooh, you know this is going to be good. Here's Marvin Morrow. I'll tell it again. Les Butler and Friends, Bluegrass Gospel. Lord willing, we'll see you next week.

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It's time now for an hour of bluegrass gospel music with me, Cindy Baucom, and I'm really happy to have you along. 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To get things underway, here's Dale Ann Bradley with One More River.

That's from his album, Give Me Jesus, Larry Cordell, and the Old Ship of Zion. Ahead of that, Del Ann Bradley here on Knee Deep in Bluegrass Gospel. I'm Cindy Bach. I'm reminding you the website is kneedeepinbluegrass.com, and I have social media pages on Facebook, TikTok, and Instagram if you'd like to connect with me there. Will you be ready? Here's the Seldom Seen with another great bluegrass gospel song. I'm so happy you're here listening.

0: Yeah, that's a great one from the Seldom Seen, from an all gospel release they did many years ago called Baptizing. I'm Cindy Bauckham, and more great gospel music on the way. It is Bluegrass Gospel right here, and I hope you'll stay tuned. 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

Wait a Little Longer, Please, Jesus. That is Del McCurry on Knee Deep in Bluegrass Gospel. I'm Cindy Bauckham, and still to come, I've got a great one from Dan Tominski, and he's joined by Billy Strings. We're also going to hear Caroline Owens right now. Here's Build Me an Ark.

0: outstanding bluegrass artist teaming up right there. On Where the Soul Never Dies, it's Dan Tominski and Billy Strings. Ahead of that, Caroline Owens here on Knee Deep in Bluegrass Gospel. And straight ahead, I have some great gospel songs from Ricky Skaggs, The Lost and Found, and Chris Jones and the Night Drivers. You stay tuned. Knee Deep in Bluegrass Gospel is brought to you in part by Get It Played.
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0: This year, Daly & Vincent welcome fellow Grand Ole Opry stars Ricky Skaggs, Rhonda Vincent, and Gene Watson. 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

That's a great song from Ricky Skaggs, Say a Prayer, and it's his latest release, Ricky Skaggs on Knee Deep in Bluegrass Gospel. Next up, it's the Lost and Found, a highly respected traditional bluegrass band formed in Virginia in 1973, led by bassist and vocalist Alan Mills. The group really became a staple on the bluegrass festival circuit, spanning over 5 decades. The original members were Alan Mills, Dempsey Young, Roger Handy, and Gene Parker, and the Lost and Found have earned their spot in the Bluegrass Hall of Fame and officially going in this fall as part of IBMA World of Bluegrass in Chattanooga. And of course, the Bluegrass Music Hall of Fame and Museum is located in Owensboro, Kentucky. If you're ever up that way, oh, I just recommend a visit. But we congratulate the Lost and Found on a big accomplishment and have a song from them that that I always love to hear them do in concert or on record. It's called Come On Down. Here's the Lost and Found on Knee Deep in Bluegrass Gospel.

0: Chris Jones and the Night Drivers. I'm a Wanderer. Have that lost and found here on Knee Deep in Bluegrass Gospel. 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

That's Darren and Brooke Aldridge from their all-gospel release on Billy Blue Records called Soul Connection, You Don't Knock. That's a song that I first heard by Newgrass Revival, John Cowan on the lead vocal on that one, and John Cowan joining Darren and Brooke Aldridge on their cut of that great song. I'm Cindy Bauckham, and I sure appreciate you being tuned in. As the gospel music continues, let's enjoy this Easter Brothers song, as sung by the Lonesome River Band. Here's Little at a Time.

He's still doing miracles today. That's Marty Rabin. Folks, thank you for listening. I hope you've enjoyed these songs of faith and inspiration. I just thank you for tuning this way and invite you back every time I'm on the air playing gospel music or bluegrass music. I'm Cindy Bauckham. 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
3: Mostly sunny, warm with a high temperature of 85. Mainly clear tonight, then partly sunny, shower, thunderstorm late day Tuesday, 85. Mix of sun and clouds Wednesday, late day shower, thunderstorm high around 80. Mostly cloudy with late day showers and thunderstorms on Thursday near 80 degrees. I'm staff meteorologist Bill Jackwoman on the Virginia News Network.
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4: A Northern Virginia woman gets a gun in the face from ICE. Carolina Molina is finally talking about the incident Monday in Bailey's Crossroads. She tells News 4 she yelled at agents and an agent stuck a gun in her face.
5: I think they would have shot me and gotten away with it. I just don't think it's fair that they can sit there and block somebody in and point a gun at your head and then get away with it.
4: Molina is a citizen and licensed counselor who works with immigration lawyers. ICE officers accusing her of trying to run them over, but she has dash cam video proving that's wrong. After that, the officers drove away. A Spotsylvania firefighter drowns in Lake Anna, south of D.C. Divers recovering the body late Thursday night. 24-year-old Mason Furkovich, or Tagel, went missing while boating on the lake. The Spotsylvania County Fire Department is standing by his family and asking everyone to keep them in their thoughts and prayers. A new look at Omaha Beach unveiled at Virginia's National D-Day Memorial. Thomas Cage reports.
6: A new exhibit at the National D-Day Memorial in Bedford, Virginia, is bringing the sacrifices of the Normandy invasion to life. WSET reports the exhibit honors veterans and aims to educate visitors about the daunting task faced by Allied forces on Omaha Beach. Organizers hope that the exhibit will keep the history of D-Day alive and relevant for new generations. The display will be available for viewing at the memorial until December 31st. I'm Thomas Cage.
4: A python causes a fire at a Virginia middle school early Thursday. That would be Forest Middle School in Bedford County in the Piedmont. The pet snake escaped and knocked over a heat lamp. School officials say the fire and water damage will not affect the first day of school. I'm Charlie O'Brien.
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10: Mainly sunny skies this afternoon. Still watching for a pop-up shower or thunderstorm with highs in the mid-80s. And skies clearing for tonight, the low near 70. Tomorrow, partly sunny with afternoon showers and thunderstorms, a more robust round at that with highs in the mid-80s. Showers and thunderstorms will end tomorrow night, remaining mostly cloudy, low near 65. Tuesday, mostly sunny, highs 80 to 85. I'm Staff Meteorologist Ryan Gallagher on the Virginia News Network.
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5: weather.
6: Mainly sunny skies this afternoon, still watching for a pop-up shower or thunderstorm with highs in the mid-80s, and skies clearing for tonight, the low near 70. Tomorrow, partly sunny with afternoon showers and thunderstorms, a more robust round at that with highs in the mid-80s. Showers and thunderstorms will end tomorrow night, remaining mostly cloudy, low near 65. Tuesday, mostly sunny, highs 80 to 85. I'm Staff Meteorologist Ryan Gallagher on the Virginia News Network.

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4: Mainly sunny skies this afternoon, still watching for a pop-up shower or thunderstorm with highs in the mid-80s. And skies clearing for tonight, the low near 70. Tomorrow, partly sunny with afternoon showers and thunderstorms, a more robust round at that with highs in the mid-80s. Showers and thunderstorms will end tomorrow night, remaining mostly cloudy, low near 65. Tuesday, mostly sunny, highs 80 to 85. I'm Staff Meteorologist Ryan Gallagher on the Virginia News Network.
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5: A Northern Virginia woman gets a gun in the face from ICE. Carolina Molina is finally talking about the incident Monday in Bailey's Crossroads. She tells News 4 she yelled at agents and an agent stuck a gun in her face.
6: I think they would have shot me and gotten away with it. I just don't think it's fair that they can sit there and block somebody in and point a gun at your head and then get away with it.
5: Molina is a citizen and licensed counselor who works with immigration lawyers. ICE officers accusing her of trying to run them over, but she has dash cam video proving that's wrong. After that, the officers drove away. A Spotsylvania firefighter drowns in Lake Anna, south of D.C. Divers recovering the body late Thursday night. 24-year-old Mason Furkovich, or Tagle, went missing while boating on the lake. I'm Charlie O'Brien.
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8: Weather. An isolated shower or thunderstorm, otherwise mostly clear tonight, the low around 70. For tomorrow, Monday, partly sunny with afternoon showers and thunderstorms, some with heavy downpours, highs in the mid-80s. Tomorrow night, showers and thunderstorms will end, remaining overcast through the overnight, low near 65. Tuesday, mostly sunny, highs 80 to 85, and mainly sunny mid-80s Wednesday. I'm staff meteorologist Ryan Gallagher on the Virginia News Network.
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Years ago, an accident took my wife and son, and I was the drunken driver. 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
2: An isolated shower or thunderstorm, otherwise mostly clear tonight, the low around 70. For tomorrow, Monday, partly sunny with afternoon showers and thunderstorms, some with heavy downpours, highs in the mid-80s. Tomorrow night, showers and thunderstorms will end, remaining overcast through the overnight, low near 65. Tuesday, mostly sunny, highs 80 to 85, and mainly sunny mid-80s Wednesday. I'm staff meteorologist Ryan Gallagher on the Virginia News Network.
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4: A Northern Virginia woman gets a gun in the face from ICE. Carolina Molina is finally talking about the incident Monday in Bailey's Crossroads. She tells News 4 she yelled at agents and an agent stuck a gun in her face.
5: I think they would have shot me and gotten away with it. I just don't think it's fair that they can sit there and block somebody in and point a gun at your head and then get away with it.
4: Molina is a citizen and licensed counselor who works with immigration lawyers. ICE officers accusing her of trying to run them over, but she has dash cam video proving that's wrong. After that, the officers drove away. A Spotsylvania firefighter drowns in Lake Anna, south of D.C. Divers recovering the body late Thursday night. 24-year-old Mason Furkovich, or Tagel, went missing while boating on the lake. The Spotsylvania County Fire Department is standing by his family and asking everyone to keep them in their thoughts and prayers. A new look at Omaha Beach unveiled at Virginia's National D-Day Memorial. Thomas Cage reports.
6: A new exhibit at the National D-Day Memorial in Bedford, Virginia, is bringing the sacrifices of the Normandy invasion to life. WSET reports the exhibit honors veterans and aims to educate visitors about the daunting task faced by Allied forces on Omaha Beach. Organizers hope that the exhibit will keep the history of D-Day alive and relevant for new generations. The display will be available for viewing at the memorial until December 31st. I'm Thomas Cage.
4: A python causes a fire at a Virginia middle school early Thursday. That would be Forest Middle School in Bedford County in the Piedmont. The pet snake escaped and knocked over a heat lamp. School officials say the fire and water damage will not affect the first day of school. I'm Charlie O'Brien.
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9: Weather.
10: An isolated shower or thunderstorm, otherwise mostly clear tonight, the low around 70. For tomorrow, Monday, partly sunny with afternoon showers and thunderstorms, some with heavy downpours, highs in the mid-80s. Tomorrow night, showers and thunderstorms will end, remaining overcast through the overnight, low near 65. Tuesday, mostly sunny, highs 80 to 85, and mainly sunny, mid-80s Wednesday. I'm staff meteorologist Ryan Gallagher on the Virginia News Network.
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And great rivers of trials and tribulations will cross the narrow road that I feebly travel. 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
3: An isolated shower or thunderstorm, otherwise mostly clear tonight, the low around 70. For tomorrow, Monday, partly sunny with afternoon showers and thunderstorms, some with heavy downpours, highs in the mid-80s. Tomorrow night, showers and thunderstorms will end, remaining overcast through the overnight, low near 65. Tuesday, mostly sunny, highs 80 to 85, and mainly sunny mid-80s Wednesday. I'm staff meteorologist Ryan Gallagher on the Virginia News Network.
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0: 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It's the Reg, AM 990, Narrows, Harrisburg.
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For God so loved the world that he gave his only begotten Son, that whosoever believeth on him should not perish, but have everlasting life.

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1: Walking to Jerusalem just like John.
0: He declared he'd meet me there.
1: Walking to Jerusalem just like John.
0: When Peter was preaching at the Pentecost.
1: Walking to Jerusalem just like John.
0: He was endowed with the Holy Ghost.

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1: Walking in Jerusalem just like John.
0: Oh, John, what did you say?
1: Walking in Jerusalem just like John.
0: I'll be there on the coming day.
1: Walking in Jerusalem just like John.
0: I won't be ready. I won't be ready. I won't be ready, Lord.
1: Walking in Jerusalem just like John.

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5: weather. An isolated shower or thunderstorm, otherwise mostly clear tonight, the low around 70. For tomorrow, Monday, partly sunny with afternoon showers and thunderstorms, some with heavy downpours, highs in the mid-80s. Tomorrow night, showers and thunderstorms will end, remaining overcast through the overnight, low near 65. Tuesday, mostly sunny, highs 80 to 85, and mainly sunny mid-80s Wednesday. I'm Staff Meteorologist Ryan Gallagher on the Virginia News Network.
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0: Whoa.

'Twas battered and scarred, and the auctioneer thought it scarcely worth his while to waste much time on the old violin, but he held it up with a smile. "What am I bidding, good folks?" he cried. "Who'll start the bidding for me? A dollar, then two, only two? $2? Who'll make it three? $3 once, $3 twice, going for three, but no." From the room far back, a gray-haired man came forward and picked up the bow. Then wiping the dust from the old violin and tightening the loose strings, he played a melody just as pure and as sweet as a caroling angel sings. The music ceased, and the auctioneer, with a voice that was quiet and low, said, "What am I bid now for this old violin?" And he held it up with a bow. $1,000? Who'll make it two? $2,000? Who'll make it three? $3,000 once, $3,000 twice. Going, gone, said he. The people cheered, but some of them cried, "We don't quite understand. What changed its worth?" Quick came the reply, "The touch of a master's hand." And many a man with life out of tune and battered and scarred with sin is auctioned cheap to the thoughtless crowd, much like that old violin. A mess of pottage, a glass of wine, a game, and he travels on. He's going once, he's going twice, he's going, he's almost gone. But the master comes, and the thoughtless crowd can never quite understand the worth of a soul and the change that's wrought by the touch

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